0: name is gone from all physical signage, the website, even employee email signatures.
1: ABC's Selena Wang. Dangerous storms impacting more than 70 million Americans through tomorrow. Omaha pelted with flooding rains, high winds, and damaging hail. A church tent collapsing in Virginia. One person killed. Acting Fire and Rescue Chief Abby Johnston.
2: The folks that observed it that were on scene indicated that when the high winds came through, very quickly the tent just catastrophically failed.
1: Heavy storms developing tonight in the Midwest, centered around Lincoln, Nebraska.
3: And then the West Coast. We're dealing with heat. We have heat advisories, excessive heat warnings, and temperatures that could break daily records. That's over into areas of Washington. So we're going to watch and wait and see, but almost the entire nation dealing with some heat.
1: That's ABC meteorologist Leslie Lopez. 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
1: A rescue on New York City's East River after a seaplane was submerged this morning. ABC's Faith Abube.
7: Authorities say two people were on board that plane, a 67-year-old pilot and a 72-year-old passenger. The plane starting its engine when it was struck by a large wave, damaging its wing. The plane then starting to sink into the East River. New York City's fire department launching what it calls a major technical response. The two people on board were rescued by an FDNY Marine boat. Suffered minor injuries.
1: Anthropic is pulling the plug on two of its most powerful artificial intelligence models.
8: The Trump administration is issuing an export control directive, which is intended to bar all foreign nationals from accessing two Anthropic models, Fable 5 and Mythos 5. In order to comply, Anthropic has to shut down access for everyone, it says, including its own foreign national employees. The models raised concerns. They could be used to identify flaws in the cybersecurity systems of governments or businesses. Anthropic instituted strict guardrails on Fable and hasn't released Mythos to the general public at all. Mike Dubusky, ABC News.
1: World Cup 2026 has arrived on the East Coast. Brazil and Morocco facing each other at MetLife Stadium. And the Knicks are in San Antonio, up 3-1. New York on the cusp of their first NBA championship in more than half a century against the San Antonio Spurs, but it's definitely not over yet. Dave Packer, ABC News.
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Johnny Lee is looking for love on your Real Country Saturday. My name is Al Farben. We're just looking to play more of your favorite real country songs, and we are going to do it right now with Tracy Byrd and the Watermelon Crawl right now on Real Country.

0: John Party last night, lonely on your Real Country Saturday. My name is Al Farb, keeping it company all weekend long with more of your favorites right here in one place, like Mark Chestnut, Gonna Get a Life, Merle Haggard, and Mama Tried, and more on the way. 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

0: Riley Green and Ella Langley, don't mind if I do, on your Real Country Saturday. My name is Al Farbo. Almost the entire soccer-playing world calls the game football instead of soccer. English fans especially look down on American fans for saying the word soccer. The U.S. isn't the only country that uses that word. Australia, Canada, New Zealand, and South Africa also call it soccer instead of football or football. More of your favorite Real Country songs are coming up right around the corner for you from Randy Travis and I Told You So, Rodney Atkins taking a back road, and more next right here on Real Country.
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6: 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On the overnight, north central Nebraska, looking at clear skies, temps down in the mid-40s, north-northwest winds 15 to 20. Sunshine, pretty good looking Sunday, a high of 73, northwest winds 10 to 15. Clear on sunny night, temps down to 43, northwest winds 10 to 15. A little bit nicer on Monday, sunshine with a high of 81. On the overnight, south central South Dakota, looking at clear skies, temps down to 47. Winds will pull back 9 to 14 out of the northwest. Sunshine for Sunday, Sunday's high at 74, northwest winds 10 to 15. Clear on sunny night, temps down to 48 degrees, northwest winds 5 to 14. Looking ahead to a pretty nice day on Monday, sunshine in central South Dakota on Monday with a high of 81, northwest winds 8 to 16.
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2: From ABC News, I'm Dave Packer. Both the Trump administration and Iran appear to be in agreement that an agreement will be coming soon, possibly tomorrow. But first, there's a memorandum of understanding.
3: President Trump says his deal with Iran is scheduled to get signed. That immediately after it's signed, the Strait of Hormuz will be open to all. President claiming his impending deal is a wall to no nuclear weapons and is the exact opposite of the deal negotiated by the Obama administration. Iran's foreign minister saying an agreement has never been closer. An Iranian government spokesman told the country's news agency there's a possibility that the memorandum of understanding could be finalized in the coming days. Lama Hassan, ABC News.
2: Now that workers on court order have removed President Trump's name from the Kennedy Center, it's uncertain if the president's promised renovations will happen.
4: Staffers of the Kennedy Center, of the National Symphony Orchestra, are basically all in limbo right now. The Washington National Opera is suing, claiming the Kennedy Center owes that company millions of dollars. So it's very much unclear what's going to happen next. But what we seem to be able to say today is that it's no longer the Trump Kennedy Center.
2: ABC News national correspondent Stephen Portnoy. The Foreign Intelligence Surveillance Act expired at midnight. FISA was passed after 9/11 to help the government keep track of foreign threats. ABC News contributor and former Homeland Security official in the first Trump administration, Elizabeth Newman, explains why FISA has been controversial politically.
5: If they have a probable cause for looking at a U.S. person for some reason, they can search that database, those reams of information, and come together and find U.S. person information. And that's usually where the controversy has been over this.
2: Democrats refused to extend the law after President Trump named a loyalist with no intelligence experience as acting director of national intelligence. Today's World Cup match in New Jersey between Brazil and Morocco ended in a 1-1 tie. You're listening to ABC News.
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2: More storms in store for much of the Midwest. ABC meteorologist Leslie Lopez tells us where to look out.
8: We're talking about severe thunderstorm watches. This is the newest development over into areas of Lincoln, Nebraska. This goes all the way through 11 o'clock tonight. But we also are watching out for this bullseye area. This is a

0: 3 out of 5 level threat for areas closer to Kansas City, Springfield, Wichita. And then we're seeing this timing moving out towards the northeast yet again as we're heading into tomorrow. So there'll be some damaging winds, lightning, hail as a possibility.
1: President Trump's unprecedented exhibition on the White House lawn featuring mixed martial arts fighting in the arena is now less than 24 hours away.
2: Final preparations for Sunday night's big UFC fight on President Trump's 80th birthday are now underway. Testing the lights ahead of 4,000 spectators expected inside the arena on the White House South Lawn, with 120,000 more watching from the nearby Ellipse. The UFC insists they're footing the bill, already topping $60 million, but it's also a marketing windfall, corporate sponsorships lining the cage.
1: ABC's Selena Wang. The Pentagon releasing another batch of UFO files, including video from last summer in the Northeast showing what an eyewitness describes as a light hovering about 25 feet off the ground over their backyard. The new videos don't include any major revelations, and there's been no definitive evidence of alien life or government cover-ups. Dave Packer, ABC News.
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0: Luke Bryan, Just a Country Man on Real Country. My name is Al Farbo. 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

0: Cody Johnson and Carrie Underwood. I'm going to love you on your Real Country Saturday night. My name is Al Farbel. Soccer is not just a male spectator sport. In the United States, there are over 44 million women who are at least a little bit interested in the sport, making up about 43% of all soccer fans. More of your favorite Real Country songs are coming up right around the quarter, away from Keith Urban, Making Memories of Us, Larry Gatlin and the Gatlin Brothers, All the Gold in California, and more next right here on Real Country.
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6: 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On the overnight, north central Nebraska, looking at clear skies, temps down in the mid-40s, north-northwest winds 15 to 20. Sunshine, pretty good-looking Sunday, a high of 73, northwest winds 10 to 15. Clear on sunny night, temps down to 43, northwest winds 10 to 15. A little bit nicer on Monday, sunshine with a high of 81. On the overnight, south central South Dakota, looking at clear skies, temps down to 47. Winds will pull back 9 to 14 out of the northwest. Sunshine for Sunday, Sunday's high at 74, northwest winds 10 to 15. Clear on sunny night, temps down to 48 degrees, northwest winds 5 to 14. Looking ahead to a pretty nice day on Monday. Sunshine in central South Dakota on Monday with a high of 81. Northwest winds 8 to 16.
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1: The U.S. Treasury quietly released its official financial report for 2025. It appears by its own numbers, the U.S. government seems insolvent. It's reported that the Treasury shows about $6 trillion in assets and over $47 trillion in liabilities. Add it all up, and it looks like the U.S. owes more than $130 trillion it doesn't have. 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
2: From ABC News, I'm Dave Packer. A deal with Iran to end the weeks-long conflict that closed the Strait of Hormuz and sent gas prices soaring is said to be imminent. ABC's Lama Hassan with the latest.
3: There is now momentum. Pakistan's Prime Minister Shehbaz Sharif says the finalization of a preliminary deal is expected within the next 24 hours. Iran earlier suggesting that it could happen in the coming days. And according to an administration source, details of the draft agreement include reopening of the Strait of Hormuz as well as lifting the U.S. blockade. President Trump insisting Iran promises not to build or obtain nuclear weapon. This promise is not new. It was in the deal negotiated under President Obama more than a decade ago, a deal President Trump ended.
2: More than 20 million Americans are on alert for severe storms tonight. Texas to Illinois, ABC News meteorologist Leslie Lopez.

0: guys.
1: Missouri's been in the line of possibilities of flooding, severe weather throughout the last several days. So now today, the biggest concern for that area is going to be flash flooding. We have significant risk through Springfield, Missouri, 1 to 2 inches of rain per hour. That's a lot of rain in a short amount of time. We could see as much as 2 to 4 inches of rainfall. Localized, maybe as much as 6 inches of rain would be coming into some of these areas.
0: Several court orders said it had to come down. So today, President Trump's name is no longer on Washington, D.C.'s Kennedy Center.
2: The Justice Department filing a last-minute appeal to stop it, but the courts saying no. Today, the center's executive director filed a sworn declaration confirming Trump's name is gone from all physical signage, the website, even employee email signatures.
0: ABC's Selena Wang. A daring rescue, a seaplane disabled in the waters off New York City. Authorities say two people are on board that plane, a 67-year-old pilot and his 72-year-old passenger. The plane started its engine when it was struck by a large wave, damaging its wing. Then it started to sink. Two people on board rescued by an FDNY Marine boat. They both suffered minor injuries. You're listening to ABC News.
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0: Shark attack in the waters off Australia. This is the fourth in a matter of weeks. The woman said to be in her 30s, seriously injured, sustaining bites to her left lower leg and her arms while swimming along the shores of Sydney on Coogee Beach today. New South Wales ambulance inspector Mike Corliss.
6: She has quite massive wounds to her left lower leg and her arms. She's been stabilised by the medical teams and paramedics on scene. She's been transported by road to St. Vincent's Hospital in a serious to critical condition.
0: Anthropic is pulling the plug on two of its most powerful artificial intelligence models.
7: The Trump administration is issuing an export control directive, which is intended to bar all foreign nationals from accessing two Anthropic models, Fable 5 and Mythos 5. In order to comply, Anthropic has to shut down access for everyone, it says, including its own foreign national employees. The models raised concerns. They could be used to identify flaws in the cybersecurity systems of governments or businesses. Anthropic instituted strict guardrails on Fable and hasn't released Mythos to the general public at all. Mike Dubusky, ABC News.
0: President Trump announcing that U.S. military forces killed the leader of a notorious gang in Venezuela. The president included a 10-second video of a strike in a social media post. He described this as retribution for the deaths of American citizens killed by members of Tren de Aragua. The U.S. has labeled the gang a terrorist organization. Dave Packer, ABC News.
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1: Kenny Chesney and American Kids on Your Real Country Saturday night. My name is Al Farb, just an American kid. Sitting around playing all your favorite real country songs. You say they are mine as well. Doing it all for you all weekend long. And let's keep things moving right along now with Alabama and that Tennessee River on Real

0: Lainey Wilson, somewhere over Laredo on Real Country. My name is Al Farbel. 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

0: Well, my daddy left home when I was 3, and he didn't leave much to Ma and me. Just this old guitar and an empty bottle of booze. Now, I don't blame him because he run and hid, but the meanest thing that he ever did was before he left, he went and named me Sue. Well, he must have thought that it was quite a joke, and it got a lot of laughs from lots of folks. Seems I had to fight my whole life through. Some gal would giggle and I'd get red, and some guy'd laugh and I'd bust his head. I tell you, life ain't easy for a boy named Sue. Well, I grew up quick and I grew up mean. My fists got hard, my wits got keen. Roamed from town to town to hide my shame. But I made me a vow to the moon and stars, I'd search the honky-tonks and bars and kill that man that gave me that awful name. Well, it was Gatlinburg in mid-July, and I'd just hit town and my throat was dry. I thought I'd stop and have myself a brew. At an old saloon on a street of mud, there at a table, dealing stud, sat the dirty mangy dog that named me Sue. Well, I knew that snake was my own sweet dad from a worn-out picture that my mother'd had. And I knew that scar on his cheek and his evil eye. He was big and bent and gray and old, and I looked at him and my blood ran cold. And I said, my name is Sue. How do you do? How are you gonna die? Yeah, that's what I told him. Well, I hit him hard right between the eyes, and he went down, but to my surprise, come up with a knife and cut off a piece of my ear. But I busted a chair right across his teeth, and we crashed through the wall and into the street, kicking and a-gouging in the mud and the blood and the beer. I tell you, I've fought tougher men, but I really can't remember when. He kicked like a mule and he bit like a crocodile. I heard him laugh and then I heard him cuss, and he went for his gun and I pulled mine first. He stood there looking at me and I saw him smile. He said, son, this world is rough, and if a man's gonna make it, he's gotta be tough. And I know I wouldn't be there to help you along. So I give you that name and I said goodbye. I knew you'd have to get tough or die. And it's that name that helped to make you strong. Yeah. Said, now you just fought one hell of a fight, and I know you hate me and you got the right to kill me now, and I wouldn't blame you if you do. But you ought to thank me before I die for the gravel in your guts and the spit in your eye, cause I'm the that named you Sue. Yeah, what could I do? What could I do? I got all choked up and I threw down my gun, called him a paw and he called me a son, and I come away with a different point of view. And I think about him now and then, every time I try and every time I win. And if I ever have a son, I think I'm gonna name him Bill or George, anything but Sue. I still ain't that man.
1: The Men in Black, Johnny Cash, and a boy named Sue on your Real Country Saturday night. My name is Al Farber. The World Cup winners walk away with a ton of money. The winners pay out $50 million, the largest single prize in World Cup history. The runner-up takes home $33 million, third place, $29 million, and fourth place, $27 million. And referees are getting in on the big bucks, too. Referees at the World Cup can earn up to $100,000 with large bonuses paid on top if they are chosen to officiate at the later stages of the tournament. More of your favorite real country songs are coming up right around the corner for you from the King, George Strait in the Heartland, Jason Aldean, How Far Does a Goodbye Go, and more of your favorites are all coming up next right here on Real Country.
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9: 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On the overnight, north central Nebraska, looking at clear skies, temps down in the mid-40s, north-northwest winds 15 to 20. Sunshine, pretty good-looking Sunday, a high of 73, northwest winds 10 to 15. Clear on sunny night, temps down to 43, northwest winds 10 to 15. A little bit nicer on Monday, sunshine with a high of 81. On the overnight, south central South Dakota, looking at clear skies, temps down to 47. Winds will pull back 9 to 14 out of the northwest. Sunshine for Sunday. Sunday's high at 74. Northwest winds 10 to 15. Clear on sunny night, temps down to 48 degrees. Northwest winds 5 to 14. Looking ahead to a pretty nice day on Monday. Sunshine in central South Dakota on Monday with a high of 81. Northwest winds 8 to 16.
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0: The King, George Strait in the Heartland on Real Country. 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
2: From ABC News, I'm Dave Packer. President Trump posted on a social media site that a deal with Iran is scheduled to be signed on Sunday. Iran has echoed something similar, saying a deal has never been closer. And Pakistan's prime minister says the finalization of a preliminary deal is expected within the next 24 hours. Now, if this happens, President Trump is expected to meet on the sidelines of the coming week's G7 summit with the leaders of Egypt, Qatar, and the United Arab Emirates to discuss these latest efforts to end the war.
3: G7 members Britain and France have expressed interest in assisting with demining the Strait of Hormuz. As for Iran, if they hold up their end of the deal, they'll get relief from crushing economic pressure and a chance to reintegrate into the global economy, which could include relief from U.S. sanctions and $24 billion in frozen Iranian assets. Lama Hassan, ABC News.
2: The Foreign Intelligence Surveillance Act expired early Saturday morning. FISA was passed after 9/11 to help the government keep track of foreign threats. ABC News contributor and former Homeland Security official in the first Trump administration, Elizabeth Newman, explains why FISA's been controversial politically.
4: The target has to be somebody outside of the United States. However, if somebody outside the United States is talking to somebody inside the United States, that U.S. person information is collected.
2: Democrats refused to extend the law after President Trump named a loyalist with no intelligence experience as acting director of national intelligence. The administration says President Trump's name removed from the Kennedy Center in Washington. ABC News national correspondent Stephen Portnoy has more from D.C.
5: The word came from the Justice Department in a late morning federal court filing that the words Donald J. Trump have been removed from the facade of the Kennedy Center. That an hour ahead of the latest deadline set by a judge who ruled last month that only Congress can change the name of D.C.'s only memorial to John F. Kennedy.
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2: We've learned the identity of the person killed in Friday's mass shooting in Midland, Texas.
8: The city of Midland confirming the victim killed was 62-year-old Edward Scott, a waste department employee, a father and a husband, and a popular softball umpire. At least half of the 10 injured are recovering at home, but the city saying one of its own will not be coming home.
2: ABC's Alex Stone, 10 others with gunshot wounds, police say the suspect fired shots at police earlier in the week and was found dead at the scene. Some popular prediction markets are suing to try to block a new tax. ABC's Brian Clark explains.
9: Kentucky implemented a 14.25% tax on prediction markets earlier this year. Now a group of those markets, including Kalshi and Polymarket, are suing, saying the tax is discriminatory and unconstitutional. The suit points out the rate is higher than the more than 9% tax on horse tracks, what it called Kentucky's favored incumbent industry. The Commonwealth's Attorney General said in a statement his office is the odds-on favorite to win.
2: Overseas, pomp and pageantry on display for King Charles' annual birthday celebration. Thousands join the king and queen for the parade known as Trooping the Color. Also attending were Prince William. He was on horseback, a royal salute greeting the king, and Princess Kate wearing a blue powder blue dress with a matching hat along with their three children. The royal family later appeared at Buckingham Palace and took in a military flyover. Dave Packer, ABC News.
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Brooks and Dunn and Kane Brown, Believe on Your Real Country Saturday night. My name is Al Farb. Thank you so much for hanging out with us this weekend while we play the perfect soundtrack all weekend long. All your favorite real country songs right here in one place continues to roll on with Lori Morgan and What Part of No Don't You Understand on Real Country.

George Burge, and it won't be long on your Real Country Saturday night. My name is Al Farr with more of your favorite Real Country songs coming up right around the corner for you from Toby Keith, Made in America, Reba McEntire, and Fancy, and more on the way. 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

0: Eddie Rabbit, step by step on Real Country. My name is Al Farbel. Which sport is more dangerous, soccer or football? Football is more dangerous than soccer by nearly every measure researchers use to track injuries. At the collegiate level, football produces game injuries at a rate roughly double the rate of men's soccer. Soccer carries real risk of its own, particularly to the knees and lower legs, but the overall toll of football is consistently higher. More of your favorite Real Country songs are coming up right around the quarter for you from Larry Gatlin and the Gatlin Brothers, Just a Broken Lady, Riley Green, Worst Way, and more next, right here on Real Country.
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10: 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On the overnight, north central Nebraska, looking at clear skies, temps down in the mid-40s, north-northwest winds 15 to 20. Sunshine, pretty good looking Sunday, a high of 73, northwest winds 10 to 15. Clear on sunny night, temps down to 43, northwest winds 10 to 15. A little bit nicer on Monday, sunshine with a high of 81. On the overnight, south central South Dakota, looking at clear skies, temps down to 47. Winds will pull back 9 to 14 out of the northwest. Sunshine for Sunday. Sunday's high at 74. Northwest winds 10 to 15. Clear on sunny night. Temps down to 48 degrees. Northwest winds 5 to 14. Looking ahead to a pretty nice day on Monday. Sunshine in central South Dakota on Monday with a high of 81. Northwest winds 8 to 16.
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2: From ABC News, I'm Dave Packer. President Trump posted on his social media site that a deal with Iran is scheduled to get signed Sunday. Iran has echoed something similar, saying a deal has never been closer. ABC's Lama Hassan.
3: President Trump is expected to meet on the sidelines of next week's G7 summit with the leaders of Egypt, Qatar, and the United Arab Emirates to discuss these latest efforts to end the war. G7 members Britain and France have expressed interest in assisting with demining the Strait of Hormuz. As for Iran, if they hold up their end of the deal, they'll get relief from crushing economic pressure and a chance to reintegrate into the global economy, which could include relief from U.S. sanctions and $24 billion in frozen Iranian assets. Lama Hassan, ABC News.
2: As of now, President Trump's name no longer appears on the Kennedy Center.
4: Workers yanking the letters off the building, complying with the federal judge's ruling that the renaming was unlawful. The Justice Department filing a last-minute appeal to stop it, but the courts saying no. The center's executive director filed a sworn declaration confirming Trump's name is gone from all physical signage, the website, even employee email signatures.
2: ABC's Selena Wang. Dangerous storms impacting more than 70 million Americans through Sunday. Omaha pelted with flooding rains, high winds, and damaging hail. This after Friday, a church tent collapsing in Virginia. One person killed. Acting Fire and Rescue Chief Abby Johnston.
5: The folks that observed it that were on scene indicated that when the high winds came through, very quickly, the tent just catastrophically failed.
2: The five boroughs of New York City erupted.

0: Saturday night. New York Knicks are the 2026 NBA champions, defeating the San Antonio Spurs Saturday night. Jalen Brunson scoring 45 points, including 13 straight for New York. In the fourth quarter, a nail-biter to the end. Final score, 94-90. Knicks taking the series in five. 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
0: A Pittsburgh area family demanding answers following the death of a woman after she was released from ICE custody. The family says 31-year-old Daffy Michael was being held in jail on charges that were dropped. She was then handed to ICE. They released her. She sat on a bus stop in the freezing cold for at least 30 hours before dying of hypothermia. Daphne's cousin, Lydda Michael.
4: For her to die in such a senseless way, what happened? Why? Why did she have to die that way?
0: Her death ruled a homicide. President Trump's unprecedented exhibition on the White House lawn featuring mixed martial arts fighting in the arena is less than 24 hours away.
5: Final preparations for Sunday night's big UFC fight on President Trump's 80th birthday are now underway. Testing the lights ahead of 4,000 spectators expected inside the arena on the White House South Lawn, with 120,000 more watching from the nearby Ellipse. The UFC insists they're footing the bill, already topping $60 million, but it's also a marketing windfall, corporate sponsorships lining the cage.
0: ABC's Selena Wang. The Pentagon releasing another batch of UFO files, including video from last summer in the Northeast that shows an eyewitness describing what she says is a black light hovering over about 25 feet off the ground in their backyard. New videos don't include any major revelations, and there's been no definitive evidence of alien life or government cover-ups. Dave Packer, ABC News.
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8: 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We are...

A damned old, excuse me, I mean, a danged old thing they call rodeo. G-Man, Garth Brooks, it's real country. I'm Gary Walker. Hello there. Come on in here. First time ever.

Jackson hanging out with the Zac Brown Band. They got together around 2002 in Atlanta, Georgia. Zac Brown Band did. They released a mess of studio albums, and they've charted 16 singles at least on the Billboard Country charts. 13 reached number one. Their first album, The Foundation, that thing is certified triple platinum. That means it sold over 3 million units. Walking away, and before that, everything's coming wound. A World Is Falling Apart with King George from 1981. I'm Gary Walker. Hello there. No, it's not falling apart, really, because I've got more real country. That'll make you feel better. Easton Corbin coming up, Toby Keith, and Nate Smith.

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That's Country 1260.

0: Sad to say, he got the inspiration for that one when he lost everything in that 2018 campfire in California. He is a former nursing student until he was inspired to become a country singer. It kind of worked out for him, I'm thinking. Nate Smith, 2024 ACM New Male Artist of the Year. Congrats to him. I'm Gary. I got more real country. Congrats to you coming up. Charlie Daniels Band and Kenny Chesney.
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5: 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On the overnight, north central Nebraska, looking at clear skies, temps down in the mid-40s, north-northwest winds 15 to 20. Sunshine, pretty good-looking Sunday, a high of 73, northwest winds 10 to 15. Clear on sunny night, temps down to 43, northwest winds 10 to 15. A little bit nicer on Monday, sunshine with a high of 81. On the overnight, south central South Dakota, looking at clear skies, temps down to 47. Winds will pull back 9 to 14 out of the northwest. Sunshine for Sunday, Sunday's high at 74, northwest winds 10 to 15. Clear on sunny night, temps down to 48 degrees, northwest winds 5 to 14. Looking ahead to a pretty nice day on Monday, sunshine in central South Dakota on Monday with a high of 81, northwest winds 8 to 16.
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9: The devil went down to Georgia. He was looking for a soul to steal. He was in a bind because he was way behind and he was willing to make a deal. When he came across this young man sawing on a fiddle and playing it hot, and the devil jumped up on a hickory stump and said, "Boy, let me tell you what, I guess you didn't know it, but I'm a fiddle player too, and if you'd care to take a dare, I'll make a bet with you. Now you play pretty good fiddle, boy, but give the devil his due. I bet a fiddle of gold against your soul, because I think I'm better than you." 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

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And fire flew from his fingertips as he rosined up his bow. And he pulled the bow across the strings and it made an evil hiss. And then a band of

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Johnny said, "Devil, just come on back if you ever want to try again. 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He played, "Found a mountain, run, boys, run. Devil's in the house of the rising sun.

0: Happy weekend! 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
2: From ABC News, I'm Dave Packer. President Trump posted on a social media site that a deal with Iran is scheduled to be signed on Sunday. Iran has echoed something similar, saying a deal has never been closer. And Pakistan's prime minister says the finalization of a preliminary deal is expected within the next 24 hours. Now, if this happens, President Trump is expected to meet on the sidelines of the coming week's G7 summit with the leaders of Egypt, Qatar, and the United Arab Emirates to discuss these latest efforts to end the war.
3: G7 members, Britain and France, have expressed interest in assisting with demining the Strait of Hormuz. As for Iran, if they hold up their end of the deal, they'll get relief from crushing economic pressure and a chance to reintegrate into the global economy, which could include relief from U.S. sanctions and $24 billion in frozen Iranian assets. Lama Hassan, ABC News.
2: The Foreign Intelligence Surveillance Act expired early Saturday morning. FISA was passed after 9/11 to help the government keep track of foreign threats. ABC News contributor and former Homeland Security official in the first Trump administration, Elizabeth Newman, explains why FISA's been controversial politically.
4: The target has to be somebody outside of the United States. However, if somebody outside the United States is talking to somebody inside the United States, that U.S. person information is collected.
2: Democrats refused to extend the law after President Trump named a loyalist with no intelligence experience as acting director of national intelligence. The administration says President Trump's name removed from the Kennedy Center in Washington. ABC News national correspondent Stephen Portnoy has more from D.C.
5: The word came from the Justice Department in a late morning federal court filing that the words Donald J. Trump have been removed from the facade of the Kennedy Center. That an hour ahead of the latest deadline set by a judge who ruled last month that only Congress can change the name of D.C.'s only memorial to John F. Kennedy.
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2: We've learned the identity of the person killed in Friday's mass shooting in Midland, Texas.
3: The city of Midland confirming the victim killed was 62-year-old Edward Scott, a waste department employee, a father and a husband, and a popular softball umpire. At least half of the 10 injured are recovering at home, but the city saying one of its own will not be coming home.
2: ABC's Alex Stone, 10 others with gunshot wounds, police say the suspect fired shots at police earlier in the week and was found dead at the scene. Some popular prediction markets are suing to try to block a new tax. ABC's Brian Clark explains.
4: Kentucky implemented a 14.25% tax on prediction markets earlier this year. Now a group of those markets, including Kalshi and Polymarket, are suing, saying the tax is discriminatory and unconstitutional. The suit points out the rate is higher than the more than 9% tax on horse tracks, what it called Kentucky's favored incumbent industry. The Commonwealth's Attorney General said in a statement his office is the odds-on favorite to win.
2: Overseas, pomp and pageantry on display for King Charles' annual birthday celebration. Thousands join the king and queen for the parade known as Trooping the Color. Also attending were Prince William. He was on horseback, a royal salute greeting the king, and Princess Kate wearing a blue powder blue dress with a matching hat along with their three children. The royal family later appeared at Buckingham Palace and took in a military flyover. Dave Packer, ABC News.
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As a guy who has performed over 1,500 shows, and before every show, his whiskey drink of choice is Crown Royal. And he's got a few shows this summer. He's going to be running the roads, his 2026 tour plans, 22 dates, with a tour named after his album, Songs About Us 2026 tour. It kicks off in July 16th in Maine, and he's going to wrap it up in September in New Hampshire. His Songs About Us album, you can get your hands on it right now. It dropped in April. Before I played Jason Aldean, I played Waylon Willie. We're here just to satisfy you. I'm Gary Walker, and we're going to do that with more real country. Blake Shelton, hang on for Alabama. And how about the Hag, Merle Haggard on Real Country.

0: If we're not back in love by Monday, we always have soccer. Is it soccer or is it football? Almost the entire soccer-playing world calls the game football instead of soccer. English fans kind of look down on us Americans for saying soccer. The U.S. isn't the only country that uses the word soccer. Australia, Canada, New Zealand, South Africa also call it soccer instead of football. It's a real country. I've got more.
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9: 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On the overnight, north central Nebraska, looking at clear skies, temps down in the mid-40s, north-northwest winds 15 to 20. Sunshine, pretty good-looking Sunday, a high of 73, northwest winds 10 to 15. Clear on Sunday night, temps down to 43, northwest winds 10 to 15. A little bit nicer on

0: Monday, sunshine with a high of 81. On the overnight, South Central South Dakota, looking at clear skies, temps down to 47. Winds will pull back 9 to 14 out of the northwest. Sunshine for Sunday, Sunday's high at 74. Northwest winds 10 to 15. Clear on sunny night, temps down to 48 degrees. Northwest winds 5 to 14. Looking ahead to a pretty nice day on Monday. Sunshine in Central South Dakota on Monday with a high of 81. Northwest winds 8 to 16.
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story said, but it's true. 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
3: From ABC News, I'm Dave Packer. President Trump posted on a social media site that a deal with Iran is scheduled to get signed Sunday. Iran has echoed something similar, saying a deal has never been closer. ABC's Lama Hassan.
4: President Trump is expected to meet on the sidelines of next week's G7 summit with the leaders of Egypt, Qatar, and the United Arab Emirates to discuss these latest efforts to end the war. G7 members Britain and France have expressed interest in assisting with demining the Strait of Hormuz. As for Iran, if they hold up their end of the deal, they'll get relief from crushing economic pressure and a chance to reintegrate into the global economy, which could include relief from U.S. actions and $24 billion in frozen Iranian assets. Lama Hassan, ABC News.
3: As of now, President Trump's name no longer appears on the Kennedy Center.
5: Workers yank.

0: taking the letters off the building, complying with the federal judge's ruling that the renaming was unlawful. The Justice Department filing a last-minute appeal to stop it, but the courts saying no. The center's executive director filed a sworn declaration confirming Trump's name is gone from all physical signage, the website, even employee email signatures.
1: ABC's Selena Wang. Dangerous storms impacting more than 70 million Americans through Sunday. Omaha pelted with flooding rains, high winds, and damaging hail. This after Friday, a church tent collapsing in Virginia. One person killed. Acting Fire and Rescue Chief Abby Johnston.
2: The folks that observed it that were on scene indicated that when the high winds came through, very quickly, the tent just catastrophically failed.
1: The five boroughs of New York City erupting Saturday night. Their New York Knicks are the 2026 NBA champions, defeating the San Antonio Spurs Saturday night. Jalen Brunson scoring 45 points, including 13 straight for New York. In the fourth quarter, a nail-biter to the end. Final score, 94-90. Knicks taking the series in five. 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
1: A Pittsburgh area family demanding answers following the death of a woman after she was released from ICE custody. The family says 31-year-old Daffy Michael was being held in jail on charges that were dropped. She was then handed to ICE. They released her. She sat on a bus stop in the freezing cold for at least 30 hours before dying of hypothermia. Daphne's cousin, Lida Michael.
5: For her to die in such a senseless way, what happened? Why? Why did she have to die that way?
1: Her death ruled a homicide. President Trump's unprecedented exhibition on the White House lawn featuring mixed martial arts fighting in the arena is less than 24 hours away.
0: Final preparations for Sunday night's big UFC fight on President Trump's 80th birthday are now underway. Testing the lights ahead of 4,000 spectators expected inside the arena on the White House South Lawn, with 120,000 more watching from the nearby ellipse. The UFC insists they're footing the bill, already topping $60 million, but it's also a marketing windfall, corporate sponsorships lining the cage.
1: ABC's Selena Wang. The Pentagon releasing another batch of UFO files, including video from last summer in the Northeast that shows an eyewitness describing what she says is a black light hovering over about 25 feet off the ground in their backyard. New videos don't include any major revelations, and there's been no definitive evidence of alien life or government cover-ups. Dave Packer, ABC News.
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King George rolling down that river of love with his lovely bride, Norma. Rio Country, I'm Gary Walker. You and I, we're just two of a kind with the G-Man, Garth Brooks, working on a full house with more Rio Country.

Go ahead. Say it loud and proud. Real Country Lives. That man right there, Kojo, Cody Johnson, he took home the ACM Entertainer of the Year Award. He won his very first Entertainer of the Year Award at the ACM Awards Sunday night, May 17th. And as he always does, he paid tribute to his lovely bride, Brandy. And Cody admitted he'll always be a family man. He's got two girls, and now he's got a baby boy. Congrats to him. Before I played Cody Johnson in the fall, I played the G-Man Garth Brooks. We, you and I, were just two of a kind working on more real country. Nothing wrong with that, huh? I'm going to play Doug Stone. I've got Tracy Lawrence and them boys from Fort Payne, Alabama, on the way on Real Country.

0: Three cousins from Fort Payne, Alabama, Randy Owen, Jeff Cook, and Teddy Gentry. They used to call themselves Wild Country when they got together in 1969. When we make sweet whoopee, is it okay I say that on the radio? It's real country. I'm Gary, and I got more coming up. Luke Combs on the way, also Waylon.
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0: 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On the overnight, north central Nebraska, looking at clear skies, temps down in the mid-40s, north-northwest winds 15 to 20. Sunshine, pretty good looking Sunday, a high of 73, northwest winds 10 to 15. Clear on Sunday night, temps down to 43, northwest winds 10 to 15. A little bit nicer on Monday, sunshine with a high of 81. On the overnight, south central South Dakota, looking at clear skies, temps down to 47. Winds will pull back 9 to 14 out of the northwest. Sunshine for Sunday, Sunday's high at 74, northwest winds 10 to 15. Clear on Sunday night, temps down to 48 degrees, northwest winds 5 to 14. Looking ahead to a pretty nice day on Monday, sunshine in central South Dakota on Monday with a high of 81, northwest winds 8 to 16.
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0: If anybody's a rambling man, it'd be that man right there. 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
2: From ABC News, I'm Dave Packer. President Trump posted on a social media site that a deal with Iran is scheduled to be signed on Sunday. Iran has echoed something similar, saying a deal has never been closer. And Pakistan's prime minister says the finalization of a preliminary deal is expected within the next 24 hours. Now, if this happens, President Trump is expected to meet on the sidelines of the coming week's G7 summit with the leaders of Egypt, Qatar, and the United Arab Emirates to discuss these latest efforts to end the war.
3: G7 members Britain and France have expressed interest in assisting with demining the Strait of Hormuz. As for Iran, if they hold up their end of the deal, they'll get relief from crushing economic pressure and a chance to reintegrate into the global economy, which could include relief from U.S. actions and $24 billion in frozen Iranian assets. Lama Hassan, ABC News.
2: The Foreign Intelligence Surveillance Act expired early Saturday morning. FISA was passed after 9/11 to help the government keep track of foreign threats. ABC News contributor and former Homeland Security official in the first Trump administration, Elizabeth Newman, explains why FISA has been controversial politically.
4: The target has to be somebody outside of the United States. However, if somebody outside the United States is talking to somebody inside the United States, that U.S. person information is collected.
2: Democrats refused to extend the law after President Trump named a loyalist with no intelligence experience as acting director of national intelligence. The administration says President Trump's name removed from the Kennedy Center in Washington. ABC News national correspondent Stephen Portnoy has more from D.C.
5: The word came from the Justice Department in a late-morning federal court filing that the words Donald J. Trump have been removed from the facade of the Kennedy Center. That an hour ahead of the latest deadline set by a judge who ruled last month that only Congress can change the name of D.C.'s only memorial to John F. Kennedy.
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2: We've learned the identity of the person killed in Friday's mass shooting in Midland, Texas.
8: The city of Midland confirming the victim killed was 62-year-old Edward Scott, a waste department employee, a father and a husband, and a popular softball umpire. At least half of the 10 injured are recovering at home, but the city saying one of its own will not be coming home.
2: ABC's Alex Stone, 10 others with gunshot wounds. Police say the suspect fired shots at police earlier in the week and was found dead at the scene. Some popular prediction markets are suing to try to block a new tax. ABC's Brian Clark explains.
9: Kentucky implemented a 14.25% tax on prediction markets earlier this year. Now a group of those markets, including Kalshi and Polymarket, are suing, saying the tax is discriminatory and unconstitutional. The suit points out the rate is higher than the more than 9% tax on horse tracks, what it called Kentucky's favored incumbent industry. The Commonwealth's Attorney General said in a statement his office is the odds-on favorite to win.
2: Overseas, pomp and pageant.

0: Pageantry on display for King Charles' annual birthday celebration. Thousands join the king and queen for the parade known as Trooping the Color. Also attending were Prince William. He was on horseback, a royal salute greeting the king, and Princess Kate wearing a blue powder blue dress with a matching hat along with their three children. The royal family later appeared at Buckingham Palace and took in a military flyover. Dave Packer, ABC News.
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0: It's nobody. Don't worry about it. Roll over, go back to sleep. Used to be a secretary at a music studio in Nashville. Sylvia. I'm Gary Walker. Go ahead. Let's go ahead. Check yes. Check yes or no. It's King George.
1: It started way back in third grade.

Rodney Atkins, if you're going through hell, heck, title track from his second studio album. He dropped out in 2006. The first two singles, if you're going through heck and watching you, they both spent 4 weeks at number one on the country music charts and were respectively ranked as the top country songs in 2006, 2007, according to Billboard year end chart. Before I played Rodney, I played King George. And go ahead, check yes. There's no room for no here. It's more real country coming up. I'm Gary, and I'm going to play Buck Owens, Alan Jackson, and that award-winning song with Riley Green, Ella Langley together on Real Country.

0: So the question is, did Riley Greene take home any awards at the 2026 ACMs? Yes, he took home a Music Event of the Year alongside Ella Langley for their collaboration on that one. Don't mind if I do. And by the way, Ella took home 5 awards. It's More Real Country coming up. I'm going to play Blake Shelton and Barbara Mandrell.
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5: 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On the overnight, north central Nebraska, looking at clear skies, temps down in the mid-40s, north-northwest winds 15 to 20. Sunshine, pretty good-looking Sunday, a high of 73, northwest winds 10 to 15. Clear on Sunday night, temps down to 43, northwest winds 10 to 15. A little bit nicer on Monday, sunshine with a high of 81. On the overnight, south central South Dakota, looking at clear skies, temps down to 47. Winds will pull back 9 to 14 out of the northwest. Sunshine for Sunday. Sunday's high at 74. Northwest winds 10 to 15. Clear on Sunday night, temps down to 48 degrees. Northwest winds 5 to 14. Looking ahead to a pretty nice day on Monday. Sunshine in central South Dakota on Monday with a high of 81. Northwest winds 8 to 16.
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2: From ABC News, I'm Dave Packer. President Trump posted on his social media site that a deal with Iran is scheduled to get signed Sunday. Iran has echoed something similar, saying a deal has never been closer. ABC's Lama Hassan.
3: President Trump is expected to meet on the sidelines of next week's G7 summit with the leaders of Egypt, Qatar, and the United Arab Emirates to discuss these latest efforts to end the war. G7 members Britain and France have expressed interest in assisting with demining the Strait of Hormuz. As for Iran, if they hold up their end of the deal, they'll get relief from crushing economic pressure and a chance to reintegrate into the global economy, which could include relief from U.S. actions and $24 billion in frozen Iranian assets. Lama Hassan, ABC News.
2: As of now, President Trump's name no longer appears on the Kennedy Center.
4: Workers yanking the letters off the building, complying with a federal judge's ruling that the renaming was unlawful. The Justice Department filing a last-minute appeal to stop it, but the courts saying no. The center's executive director filed a sworn declaration confirming Trump's name is gone from all physical signage, the website, even employee email signatures.
2: ABC's Selena Wang. Dangerous storms impacting more than 70 million Americans through Sunday. Omaha pelted with flooding rains, high winds, and damaging hail. This after Friday, a church tent collapsing in Virginia. One person killed. Acting Fire and Rescue Chief Abby Johnston.
5: The folks that observed it that were on scene indicated that when the high winds came through, very quickly the tent just catastrophically failed.
2: The five boroughs of New York City erupting Saturday night. Their New York Knicks are the 2026 NBA champions, defeating the San Antonio Spurs Saturday night. Jalen Brunson scoring 45 points, including 13 straight for New York in the fourth quarter, a nail-biter to the end. Final score, 94-90. Knicks taking the series in five. 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
2: A Pittsburgh area family demanding answers following the death of a woman after she was released from ICE custody. The family says 31-year-old Daffy Michael was being held in jail on charges that were dropped. She was then handed to ICE. They released her. She sat on a bus stop in the freezing cold for at least 30 hours before dying of hypothermia. Daphne's cousin, Lida Michael.
3: For her to die in such a senseless way, what happened? Why? Why did she have to die that way?
2: Her death ruled a homicide. President Trump's unprecedented exhibition on the White House lawn featuring mixed martial arts fighting in the arena is less than 24 hours away.
4: Final preparations for Sunday night's big UFC fight on President Trump's 80th birthday are now underway. Testing the lights ahead of 4,000 spectators expected inside the arena on the White House South Lawn, with 120,000 more watching from the nearby Ellipse. The UFC insists they're footing the bill, already topping $60 million, but it's also a marketing windfall, corporate sponsorships lining the cage.
2: ABC's Selena Wang. The Pentagon releasing another batch of UFO files, including video from last summer in the Northeast that shows an eyewitness describing what she says is a black light hovering over about 25 feet off the ground in their backyard. New videos don't include any major revelations, and there's been no definitive evidence of alien life or government cover-ups. Dave Packer, ABC News.
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0: Okay, wait for it. Wait for it. Here it comes. Ouch. That kind of hurt, didn't it? Little Texas. I'm Gary Walker. My heroes have always been like Willie Nelson.
1: I grew up dreaming of being a cowboy and loving the cowboy way.

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Just take what you need.

Call her Redneck Woman, or you can call her Gretchen Wilson. She is back in the national spotlight again. She won the Masked Singer last year in 2025. Gretchen reveals the devastating health struggles that had kept her away from her career for years was COVID. Yeah, COVID-19. Gretchen said she was one of the very first to get it, and it was a heck of a round to defeat. But she defeated it. She's stronger than ever, and she's back. Thank goodness. Before I played that, I played Willie. My heroes have always been cowboys. Remember The Electric Horseman, that movie with Robert Redford and Jane Fonda? That was 1980. I'm Gary Walker, and how about I play more Real Country with Toby Keith and Patti Loveless on the way and Jordan Davis from Real Country.

Well, Papa, don't you worry about it none now. Everything's gonna be all right, Papa. They're teaching us a lesson today. We're learning pretty well, too. We've already learned a whole lot of stuff already. Things like

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We know you're all fans of this locally owned AM radio station. 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

0: You got to get me to Tucson, but please, please, please, I cannot be late. Jordan Davis, he co-wrote that with his brother Jacob. It's real. Katrina, I got more coming up. John Denver on the way in. Easton Corbin.
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8: 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On the overnight, north central Nebraska, looking at clear skies, temps down in the mid-40s, north-northwest winds 15 to 20. Sunshine, pretty good looking Sunday, a high of 73, northwest winds 10 to 15. Clear on sunny night, temps down to 43, northwest winds 10 to 15. A little bit nicer on Monday, sunshine with a high of 81. On the overnight, south central South Dakota, looking at clear skies, temps down to 47. Winds will pull back 9 to 14 out of the northwest. Sunshine for Sunday. Sunday's high at 74. Northwest winds 10 to 15. Clear on sunny night. Temps down to 48 degrees. Northwest winds 5 to 14. Looking ahead to a pretty nice day on Monday. Sunshine in central South Dakota on Monday with a high of 81. Northwest winds 8 to 16.
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0: Dan Easton Corbin, as well as Mom and Daddy called him, I call him Easton Corbin. One of two number one hits from his self-titled debut album, On Real Country.
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2: From ABC News, I'm Dave Packer. President Trump posted on a social media site that a deal with Iran is scheduled to be signed on Sunday. Iran has echoed something similar, saying a deal has never been closer. And Pakistan's prime minister says the finalization of a preliminary deal is expected within the next 24 hours. Now, if this happens, President Trump is expected to meet on the sidelines of the coming week's G7 summit with the leaders of Egypt, Qatar, and the United Arab Emirates to discuss these latest efforts to end the war.
3: G7 members Britain and France have expressed interest in assisting with demining the Strait of Hormuz. As for Iran, if they hold up their end of the deal, they'll get relief from crushing economic pressure and a chance to reintegrate into the global economy, which could include relief from U.S. actions and $24 billion in frozen Iranian assets. Lama Hassan, ABC News.
2: The Foreign Intelligence Surveillance Act expired early Saturday morning. FISA was passed after 9/11 to help the government keep track of foreign threats. ABC News contributor and former Homeland Security official in the first Trump administration, Elizabeth Newman, explains why FISA has been controversial politically.
4: The target has to be somebody outside of the United States. However, if somebody outside the United States is talking to somebody inside the United States, that U.S. person information is collected.
2: Democrats refused to extend the law after President Trump named a loyalist with no intelligence experience as acting director of national intelligence. The administration says President Trump's name removed from the Kennedy Center in Washington. ABC News national correspondent Stephen Portnoy has more from D.C.
5: The word came from the Justice Department in a late morning federal court filing that the words Donald J. Trump have been removed from the facade of the Kennedy Center. That an hour ahead of the latest deadline set by a judge who ruled last month that only Congress can change the name of D.C.'s only memorial to John F. Kennedy.
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2: We've learned the identity of the person killed in Friday's mass shooting in Midland, Texas.
8: The city of Midland confirming the victim killed was 62-year-old Edward Scott, a waste department employee, a father and a husband, and a popular softball umpire. At least half of the 10 injured are recovering at home, but the city saying one of its own will not be coming home.
2: ABC's Alex Stone, 10 others with gunshot wounds, police say the suspect fired shots at police earlier in the week and was found dead at the scene. Some popular prediction markets are suing to try to block a new tax. ABC's Brian Clark explains.
9: Kentucky implemented a 14.25% tax on prediction markets earlier this year. Now a group of those markets, including Kalshi and Polymarket, are suing, saying the tax is discriminatory and unconstitutional. The suit points out the rate is higher than the more than 9% tax on horse tracks, what it called Kentucky's favored incumbent industry. The Commonwealth's Attorney General said in a statement his office is the odds-on favorite to win.
2: Overseas, pomp and pageantry on display for King Charles' annual birthday celebration. Thousands join the King and Queen.

0: for the parade known as Trooping the Color. Also attending were Prince William. He was on horseback, a royal salute greeting the king, and Princess Kate wearing a blue powder blue dress with a matching hat along with their three children. The royal family later appeared at Buckingham Palace and took in a military flyover. Dave Packer, ABC News.
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3: 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Country 1260.

That's the song that turned Dwayne Johnson the rock on the country music. Chris Young, it's Real Country. Cruising down the highway in that 18-wheeler with Kathy Matea from Real Country.

0: next to mine. We poured out our feelings and then we poured the wine. And I've had a beautiful time. 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And I've had a beautiful time.
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0: A word of advice. I don't think I'd be getting her riled up. She has a mess of awards. Country Music Association, Academy of Country Music Awards, Loretta Lynn, Rio Country.
1: The U.S. Treasury quietly released its official financial report for 2025. It appears by its own numbers, the U.S. government seems insolvent. It's reported that the Treasury shows about $6 trillion in assets and over $47 trillion in liabilities. Add it all up, and it looks like the U.S. owes more than $130 trillion it doesn't have. 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
4: 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On the overnight, north central Nebraska, looking at clear skies, temps down in the mid-40s, north-northwest winds 15 to 20. Sunshine, pretty good looking Sunday, a high of 73, northwest winds 10 to 15. Clear on Sunday night, temps down to 43, northwest winds 10 to 15. A little bit nicer on Monday, sunshine with a high of 81. On the overnight, south central South Dakota, looking at clear skies, temps down to 47. Winds will pull back 9 to 14 out of the northwest. Sunshine for Sunday. Sunday's high at 74. Northwest winds 10 to 15. Clear on Sunday night, temps down to 48 degrees. Northwest winds 5 to 14. Looking ahead to a pretty nice day on Monday. Sunshine in central South Dakota on Monday with a high of 81. Northwest winds 8 to 16.
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3: 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It's reported that the Treasury shows about $6 trillion in assets and over $47 trillion in liabilities. 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
2: From ABC News, I'm Brian Clark. New York City celebrated a party more than 50 years in the making.
3: It's over.
2: Thousands of fans on the streets watching the New York Knicks win their first NBA championship since 1973 as they beat the San Antonio Spurs 94-90 in San Antonio. Jalen Brunson scored 45 points on his way to series most valuable player honors.
4: I'm very fortunate to be in the position I am, and I just think I work pretty hard.
2: In New York, police say there were multiple arrests for assault and disorderly conduct. The city's mayor says there'll be a parade Thursday. It's a major sports venue at the White House tonight. The South Lawn hosts a slate of UFC fights on President Trump's 80th birthday. ABC's Selena Wang has more on some of the challenges and threats.
5: Trump has a long friendship with UFC chief Dana White and owns stock in UFC's parent company. And taxpayer dollars are being spent on Super Bowl-level security run by the Secret Service. A new threat assessment reviewed by ABC News warns this fight and a series of America 250 events this summer represent attractive symbolic targets for violent extremist actors, but they acknowledge there are currently no credible threats.
2: President said Saturday a deal with Iran to open the Strait of Hormuz and lead to the end of the war is set to be signed today, but so far Iran has not formally agreed, says ABC's Allison Kosick.
6: Pakistan has been acting as an intermediary during the negotiations. Prime Minister Shahbaz Sharif has said a preliminary deal could be finalized soon. Iran's foreign ministry spokesperson has cast doubt on that timeline, telling Iranian state media the likelihood of finalizing the memorandum of understanding in the coming days is high.
2: British government says it stopped a tanker suspected of being part of Russia's shadow fleet, which ships oil in violation of sanctions. You're listening to ABC News.
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2: Nara Organics has recalled its organic baby formula sold at Target stores and online because of an outbreak of infant botulism spotted in 3 states. The FDA says there are no concerns about shortages because Nara Organics makes up less than 1% of U.S. infant formula sales, but anyone who owns it should throw it away. One of the world's leading AI companies is suspending two of its most advanced models, says ABC's Christian Cordero.
9: Anthropic says it received the directive from the Trump administration, citing unspecific national security concerns facing their recently launched Mythos 5 and Fable 5, each with state-of-the-art AI capabilities. The administration asked Anthropic to block foreign nationals in and out of the U.S. To comply with the directive, Anthropic disabled both models for all users, but stands by the safeguards it has in place.
2: Another shark attack in Australia's waters, this one at popular Coogee Beach in Sydney.
10: The shark siren sounded Saturday, but beachgoer Nicola Logan at first thought it was a false alarm.
11: We saw just a massive pool of blood.
10: The swimmer, said to be in her 30s, pulled from the water. New South Wales ambulance inspector Mike Corliss.
12: She has quite massive wounds to her left lower leg and her arms.
10: Transported to a local hospital in critical condition, this is the 4th shark attack since May 16th in Australia. Dave Packer, ABC News.
2: I'm Brian Clark, ABC News.
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0: morning, 8:30 in the morning, weigh up cows and bulls. 12 o'clock, we are going to be doing the feeder cattle. 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

Thanks for listening to Real Country today. It doesn't seem that often that I get to play That's What I Love About Sunday on an actual Sunday. That's Craig Morgan and Buzz Jackson rolling in with George Strait.

Whether you're a fan of the Cougars, Black Panthers, or Falcons, we know you're all fans of small town radio. 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

0: Real Country with Dwight Yoakam. Hey, you know, there's a lot of people out there who like to live with their clocks a few minutes ahead. They believe that that gets them where they're going a little bit earlier. My wife is one of those folks. She sets her clocks about 5 minutes ahead so that she leaves 5 minutes earlier than she normally would if she needed to get somewhere. 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
2: 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On the overnight, north central Nebraska, looking at clear skies, temps down in the mid-40s, north-northwest winds 15 to 20. Sunshine, pretty good-looking Sunday, a high of 73, northwest winds 10 to 15. Clear on sunny night, temps down to 43, northwest winds 10 to 15. A little bit nicer on Monday, sunshine with a high of 81. On the overnight, south central South Dakota, looking at clear skies, temps down to 47. Winds will pull back 9 to 14 out of the northwest. Sunshine for Sunday, Sunday's high at 74, northwest winds 10 to 15. Clear on sunny night, temps down to 48 degrees, northwest winds 5 to 14. Looking ahead to a pretty nice day on Monday. Sunshine in central South Dakota on Monday with a high of 81, northwest winds 8 to 16.
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0: Bob Wills is still the king. That's Waylon Jennings. It's Buzz here hanging out on a Sunday with you. I appreciate your tuning us in. How about we get some more music to come, including, well, let's take a look here. Travis Tritt's going to be here with Drift Off to Dream. Let's see if we can squeeze the Judds in too, all on the way.
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2: From ABC News, I'm Brian Clark. After 53 years...
3: Congratulations! You're the 2026 NBA champion!
2: NBA Commissioner Adam Silver presenting the Larry O'Brien Trophy to the New York Knicks in San Antonio last night. They won their first title since 1973, beating the Spurs 94-90 behind 45 points from Finals MVP Jalen Brunson. On the streets of New York City, tens of thousands were celebrating.
4: It means a lot, man. I've been a fan since Christmas Day, 92, Knicks and Bulls. My mom made me a fan. My mom is going to go get here with me. So this means something to me.
2: There were flashes of violence that marred the celebration. Some people clashed with police. The New York City Police Department said there were multiple arrests. President Trump celebrates his 80th birthday today, and he will mark the day by hosting a UFC fight on the south lawn of the White House. Will he also celebrate by signing a deal to end the war in Iran? President Saturday said a deal would be signed today, but Iran's foreign ministry not committing to a timetable. ABC's Lama Hassan has more.
5: President Trump is expected to meet on the sidelines of next week's G7 summit with the leaders of Egypt, Qatar, and the United Arab Emirates to discuss these latest efforts to end the war. G7 members Britain and France have expressed interest in assisting with demining the Strait of Hormuz. As for Iran, if they hold up their end of the deal, they'll get relief from crushing economic pressure and a chance to reintegrate into the global economy, which could include relief from U.S. sanctions and $24 billion in frozen Iranian assets. Lama Hassan, ABC News.
2: Three infants got sick, and it's blamed on infant botulism linked to a brand of baby formula Nara Organics sold at Target. The cases can manifest in constipation, vomiting, and diarrhea, and difficulty swallowing. You're listening to ABC News.
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2: President Trump's name is now off the Kennedy Center for the Performing Arts, says ABC's Selena Wang.
8: President Trump's name stripped off the Kennedy Center. Workers yanking the letters off the building, complying with the federal judge's ruling that the renaming was unlawful. The Justice Department filing a last-minute appeal to stop it, but the courts saying no. The center's executive director filed a sworn declaration confirming Trump's name is gone from all physical signage, the website, even employee email signatures.
2: Merrillville, Indiana is facing a major cleanup after an EF2 tornado swept through the town in the northwestern corner of the state. Evelyn Holmes from affiliate WLS is there with more.
9: Officials say the storm caused extensive damage to hundreds of homes and local structures. Fortunately, no serious injuries have been reported.
10: We have officers that are working around the clock just to patrol the heavily destroyed areas in the northern part of town.
9: One confirmed tornado went through the northwest Indiana town around 7 o'clock Thursday night. The National Weather Service classified the storm system as an EF2, which can pack winds up to 135 miles an hour.
2: An Oklahoma father warning other parents about viral TikTok challenges. Richard Preston says his 15-year-old daughter's clinically brain dead after trying the Benadryl

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0: That's Miranda Lambert, The House That Built Me, here on Real Country, a great song from her. Well, Mom's Day was last month, and 8 out of 10 moms say they don't want to be a super mom. They feel like they're good enough, and that's good enough for them. Researchers polled 2,000 moms of kids ages 0 through 18 and found that rather than aiming for perfection, most moms believe they're doing okay when it comes to raising happy and healthy children. So don't feel all that pressure on yourself.
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4: 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On the overnight, north central Nebraska, looking at clear skies, temps down in the mid-40s, north-northwest winds 15 to 20. Sunshine, pretty good-looking Sunday, a high of 73, northwest winds 10 to 15. Clear on sunny night, temps down to 43, northwest winds 10 to 15. A little bit nicer on Monday, sunshine with a high of 81. On the overnight, south central South Dakota, looking at clear skies, temps down to 47. Winds will pull back 9 to 14 out of the northwest. Sunshine for Sunday, Sunday's high at 74, northwest winds 10 to 15. Clear on sunny night, temps down to 48 degrees, northwest winds 5 to 14. Looking ahead to a pretty nice day on Monday. Sunshine in central South Dakota on Monday with a high of 81. Northwest winds 8 to 16.
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0: coming to Netflix this month. A couple of classics, including all the Rocky films, the Creed films, the Karate Kid films, The Big Lebowski, Father of the Bride, and Father of the Bride Part 2, both available this month on Netflix. And on June 24th, In the Hands of Dante, that's a star-studded cast. You're going to want to check that out. John Malkovich, Martin Scorsese, Al Pacino, and Jason Momoa.
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2: From ABC News, I'm Brian Clark. New York City waited 53 years to celebrate a Knicks NBA championship. And that celebration came last night when the Knicks beat the San Antonio Spurs to win the NBA Finals. Series MVP Jalen Brunson scored 45 points. His father, Rick, a Knicks assistant coach, ABC's Trevor Ault, asked Jalen Brunson,
3: "What does it mean to you to get to experience this with your dad alongside you?"
4: "The world. But to be able to do this with him, I would not trade it for anything."
2: There'll be a parade Thursday in New York City where police say they made numerous arrests among disorderly people after last night's game. There were even gunshots reported in Times Square. There have been reports of a peace deal with Iran before, but as President Trump says, the sides are closer to signing an agreement. ABC's chief global affairs correspondent Martha Raddatz in Jerusalem says,
5: "This does feel different because we have heard from the Iranians. They believe they will sign a deal, saying they are looking at the final memorandum from the United States. There are also those promises from President Trump that if a deal is signed, and it would likely be virtual today, some sort of virtual meeting or signing, that the Strait of Hormuz would open immediately, and he claims the oil prices would plummet. We're not sure that would happen right away."
2: Today's the president's 80th birthday. He'll attend a UFC fight card that's taking place on the White House South Lawn. Then it's off to France for G7 meetings. One key topic of discussion will be the next steps in the Middle East. Three Philadelphia police officers were shot Saturday responding to a shooting in the city's Winfield neighborhood. Mayor Sherelle Parker said,
6: "One was shot in the face. One was shot in the hip. And one was shot in the leg."
2: The officers are in stable condition. The suspect was pronounced dead at the scene. You're listening to ABC News.
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2: President Trump's name was removed Saturday from the facade of the Kennedy Center. ABC Stephen Portnoy has more.
9: The word came from the Justice Department in a late morning federal court filing that the words Donald J. Trump have been removed from the facade of the Kennedy Center. That an hour ahead of the latest deadline set by a judge who ruled last month that only Congress can change the name of D.C.'s only memorial to John F. Kennedy.
2: Three cases of botulism in small children linked to baby formula. That baby formula from Nara Organics, it was sold at Target and online, has now been recalled. Those babies who got sick were treated by an FDA-approved treatment. Health experts say these symptoms could take several weeks to appear. They're urging parents to be on the lookout for symptoms like vomiting and loss of head control. Australia experienced its fourth shark attack in less than a month Saturday. A woman in her 30s was critically hurt while swimming at Sydney's popular Coogee Beach. New South Wales Agriculture Minister Tara Moriarty said,
10: "Nothing is off the table in terms of how we deal with sharks going forward, but I'm particularly interested in further advice on how we can expand the use of technology, which means we can spot sharks sooner and get beaches closed and keep people safer."
2: The other three people attacked were all killed. They were all spearfishing. This woman was swimming. I'm Brian Clark, ABC News.
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It's 7:05 and time now for your Country 1260 News, brought to you this hour by your local Fidelity agency with locations in Burke, Bonesteel, Cologne, Gregory, Murdo, Platte, and Winter. I'm Evan Littaw. Today, the third and final day of the regional high school rodeo competition at the Tripp County Fairgrounds in Winter. The second performance today will begin at 10 a.m. this morning. The Sandhills Ranch Expo will take place June 17th and 18th in Bassett. Back this year is the Rough Stock Challenge, along with the Bassett Country Club, providing the beer garden and borderline will perform as well. The 6th annual Leo Westendorf Memorial Polka Run will take place on June 27th. Sign up will begin at 11 a.m.

at the Pheasant Bar in Winter, and the ride will get underway at noon. There's a $25 entry fee with a meal included after the ride wraps up. Winter Regional will host a Heart Saver CPR class on Wednesday, July 22nd from 5:30 to 8 p.m. The cost is $25 for the class. You must be pre-registered. 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The 6th Annual Bone Steel Fire Department's Pickup and Tractor Pull is coming up on Saturday, June 20th, starting at 10 a.m. with weigh-ins, followed by the pull at noon north of Bone Steel Ball Fields. The Valentine Classic Motor Club will be hosting a memorial cruise in honor of past founding members on Saturday, June 20th. The inaugural cruise will travel from Valentine to Springview, then to Ainsworth, Wood Lake, and back to Valentine. Authentic Unlimited will perform at the Prairie View Gospel Barn in Gregory on Sunday, June 28th. Enjoy the sounds of some bluegrass, gospel, and country music. The show will start at 3 p.m. Advance tickets can be purchased at Bank West in Gregory. This is Country 1260 News. Your local news is on the way next.

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4: The 6th annual Leo Westendorf Memorial Poker Run will take place on June 27th. Sign-up will start at 11 a.m. that day at the Pheasant Bar in Winter. Rick Odenbaugh tells us more.
5: Well, we'll be doing the same thing, I guess, as we have the last few years. We'll take off from the Pheasant Bar, check in at 11 o'clock, try to leave by noon. $25 entry fee, be a poker hand, and a meal afterwards. We'll make stops along the way to Geddes, visit the grave site, spend a few minutes with Leo, do a toast, and we'll work our way back towards the Pheasant Bar. I don't know how many stops we'll make. Dean will let everybody know the route the morning of, so it's going to be kind of a surprise. As many as you can drive whatever you want. There'll be pickups, there'll be cars, there'll be bikes. If you can make the trip with us, make the trip. We'll go do a little tribute to Leo down there in Geddes, and we will come back and enjoy the festivities.
4: That again was Rick Odenbaugh. The Platte Area Chamber of Commerce has a fun day planned for Friday, July the 3rd. Brittany Vering gives us the details.
6: Yes, we are excited to help celebrate America's 250th birthday. We are doing it Friday, July 3rd. We will have the baseball game in town that night. So during the day, we are going to be at North Park, and we're going to have water games of kinds set up at the park for kids. And there's a ball field there where we can do kickball, volleyball, and, of course, we're going to have food. We're going to have a free pork feed from 11:30 a.m. to 1:30 p.m. or until gone. We're just going to have a fun day at the park, just, you know, playing ball, playing water games, and we'll have some other stuff in the mix, too. And then that night at 7:30, the first pitch will be thrown by a World II veteran from Platte for the Tomatoes versus Frogs game here at the ball field. That will be a fun way to really take in that momentous holiday of the 250th, celebrating America and our freedom here. And then, of course, after the game, we will have a fireworks show.
4: That again was Brittany Vering with the Platte Area Chamber of Commerce. Megan and Dirk Kuhl with Mega Strong Fitness will lead a workout in Washington, D.C. at the site of the Jefferson Memorial on June the 28th. Megan talks further about the exciting day that's coming up.
7: That is coming up on June 28th. We are going to be right in front of the Jefferson Memorial. They actually have the whole Jefferson Memorial entrance blocked off for us. There's going to be security there. There's going to be a live DJ there. Just an incredible experience, kind of a once-in-a-lifetime opportunity. And we will actually be the first workout of this kind that's not like, you know, a marathon or half marathon on the National Mall. So we're very honored to have this opportunity. We got people from across the country who have been getting

0: tickets. It's now free. So we did a $25 ticket in the beginning, which also got you a commemorative t-shirt. And since we passed that time, now it's a free event. So anybody who shows up now is completely free, but you still have to register through the Eventbrite link. But yeah, we're just, it's 9 a.m. in front of the Jefferson Memorial, and it's going to be like just crazy to be a part of.
1: That again was Megan Cool with Mega Strong Fitness. North Star A-Bait will be holding a poker run on Saturday, July the 11th. Bryce Bonnet previews.
2: Yeah, so this is our first poker run of the year. Start and end at the Pheasant like we typically do. It's going to be a fun one. It's going to be a little longer than typical on our July ones. We're starting at the Pheasant, running down to Springview, Long Pine, then we'll turn north at Newport, go up to Burke, hit Gregory, possibly Clome, depending on how the time frame's going on the day, and then end in winter again at the Pheasant Bar. As always, new or renewing members with the North Star A-Bait will be able to draw two separate hands at the end of the poker run. Doesn't matter if you're on a bike or in a car, just come out, join us. It'll be a good day. Lots of nice scenery down in Nebraska. Since Nebraska's lifted their helmet law, if you are a licensed South Dakota rider, you are not required to wear a helmet in Nebraska anymore. So that opens up for some people to come down and ride too that don't want to wear a helmet.
1: That again was Bryce Bonnet. Oahe Days are coming up at Steamboat Park and Pier next weekend on June 19th and the 20th. John Sterling tells us more.
3: Yeah, we have been at it for quite a while. We're excited to, you know, have this event kicking off summer here again in Pier. Yeah, so like you said, it starts off on June 19th, Friday, June 19th. We actually have a great lineup of concerts. Headlining for us that night is going to be That Arena Rock Show, which will be taking the stage at 10 o'clock right along the beautiful Missouri River here in Pier to kick things off Friday night. And then we have, you know, a full slate of activities, you know, with food vendors, arts and crafts vendors. We have a full carnival, you know, and then Saturday night we have another great headliner that's going to be taking the stage with the Country Roads Band, which is headlined by Kat Perkins. The great thing about Oahe Days, you don't even have to buy tickets. It's free live music, so you can come to the event and, you know, attend the concerts absolutely free. It's just one of those things that we do. We love the community. It's a great way to get people here to come visit Pier. So yeah, we have those headliners both nights on Friday and Saturday night, but we actually have live music starting. Friday, we'll actually have a band that starts to playing at noon, and then they'll play until around 2 o'clock, and then we'll have a break, and then we'll have live music on stage from 5 o'clock until the headliners start at 10 o'clock on both evenings. So lots of live music opportunities for people to come listen to.
1: That again was John Sterling. For KWIR News, I'm Chris Dowski.

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1: Funeral services for 101-year-old Ralph P. Reimer of Chamberlain will be held on Monday, June 15th at 10 a.m. at the Zion Lutheran Church in Chamberlain. Burial will be in the Bohemian National Cemetery in rural Pukwana. Visitation will begin at 9 a.m. at the church on Monday. Graveside services for 71-year-old Mary Jo Scotland of Brandon will be held on Monday, June 15th at 11:30 a.m. at the Winter City Cemetery. Memorial services for 85-year-old William Billy Van Epps of Wanamingo, Minnesota, will be held on Friday, June 19th at 2 p.m. at the Mason Funeral Home in Winter. Burial will follow in the Winter City Cemetery. Visitation will be held 1 hour prior to the memorial service. Memorial services for 68-year-old Mike Dreyer of Winter will be held on Monday, July 6th at 11 a.m. at the First Baptist Church in Winter. Burial will follow in the Winter City Cemetery. Visitation will be held 1 hour prior to the service. Those are your funeral announcements brought to you by the Hobby Shop in Winter. 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South Central South Dakota today, sunny with a high near 75, northwest wind 10 to 13. On the overnight, mostly clear, low around 48, northwest wind 5 to 11. Monday, partly sunny, high near 82, west wind 9 to 17. Monday on the overnight, partly cloudy, low around 52, west wind 13 to 18. North Central Nebraska today, increasing clouds with a high near 72, northwest wind 5 to 10. On the overnight, partly cloudy, low around 45, north-northwest wind 5 to 10. Monday, mostly sunny, high near 81, west wind 5 to 15. Monday on your overnight, partly cloudy, low around 49, west-northwest wind 10 to 15. For your current temps, Valentine 48, Pier 52, Burke 47, Chamberlain 52, and here in downtown Winter, it is 47 degrees. Coming up next is your territorial rodeo update.
2: So as we come to this series on the name of Christ,
3: I'm looking for a new truck or SUV
2: with them, and kind of, you know, maybe I'll notice some other puzzlement or maybe recognition of these names. And you think about what category these are in. First name, Andromeda. Andromeda. Does that ring a bell to anybody? Could be a host of things. It's only one. How about this? Orion. Put those two together. Does anybody figure out what maybe category? We think that got some right here.
4: Most crop nutrition programs feed your crop for one season.
2: Major. Yeah. They're like, yep, I got it. I know what it is. Or Canis Major or Canis Minor. So in this list of names, what am I talking about? It's constellation. Constellation of stars. How many of us like looking out at the stars at night? I love looking at the stars. And, you know, out here in South Dakota where there's nobody and there's no light, so you could really see the night sky and the stars. Of course, if there's a cloud, that's a little bit different. But, man, it is so pretty. Now, what are these constellations, right? These clusters of stars. Well, there's many things with that. First of all, constellations often found their origin or their beginning with stories of myth and folklore of maybe the happenings of this world. And a

star is often used for navigation and guide. You guys ever heard of a North Star called Polaris? Right? Yep, I see there. We know that, right? We go, hey, that's a star that's going to be north, right? And that's where I never really heard of the Ursa Major, Ursa Minor. Mine was the Big Dipper and the Little Dipper. That's how I always heard them. And right, and you can use the Big Dipper to point to, I believe it's the Little Dipper, and the end of the handle of the Little Dipper is the Polaris. Unless it's the other way up, but I think I got it. But anyway, so then you can know what is pointing north. Now, if you realize not everybody can see Polaris, if we were to live in the Southern Hemisphere, there's actually a whole different set of stars that they would. I didn't really guess kind of come to that recognition until in my life, and that then it makes sense, right? But stars are fascinating. Stars bring guide and stories, and to bring hope to the sailors to know what direction they are. Now here this morning, we are going to be looking far, and no, it's not the sun. Because when we look at the bright morning star, I always thought, well, that's the sun, right? He's the bright, and you know, you get the horizon. But no, that's not what we're talking about. Now, Jesus is named as the Sun, S-U-N, of righteousness. But that's not what we're talking about. We're talking about the bright morning sun, which Jesus speaks of himself now. If we look in Revelations 22, verse 16. Look for it. If you notice, I was trying to figure. There we go. So Jesus says this in Revelation 22:16. I, Jesus, have sent my angel to testify to you about these things for this. I am the root and the descendant of David, the bright morning star. Now here in this passage, we see kind of two things about Jesus. He is the root and descendant of David, which is going to highlight here when he talks about the bright morning star, because it's going to correlate him that he's going to be ushering in as a Davidic king. We're going to talk about this, but it's going to be more than that that we'll see here this morning. But Jesus says, I am the bright morning star. What does it mean for him to be the bright morning star? Well, what does it even mean, the bright morning star? Does anybody know what star is talked about that's often known as the bright morning star? It's actually not a star. It's Venus, the planet. The Venus is known as the bright morning star because if you notice, and actually it's also a bright evening star, where if you look at the evening or in the morning, the brightest, Venus shines the brightest. Now, I could give you the science behind that, but I don't know 100%. You can ask me afterwards. But all I know is it's the brightest. And why is that so significant? Because as Polaris guides to the north, this bright morning star would usher in the day. In other words, when someone would see Venus and they would see it as brightness and they would say, okay, morning is about to come. A new day is dawning. It's to herald in. That's even why in the Greek folklore and their mythology, they thought that Venus was the actual god that would bring in the day, was awakening up and bringing the sun up after it. So that's not true. It's a planet, but a planet made by God, and it shines the brightest. And within it, it ushers in era. It ushers in a new day. And Jesus says, look, I am the bright morning star. Who ushers in, and in this case in Revelation 22, and we're going to get to this, that ushers in the millennial kingdom, that he is the King of Kings and the Lord of Lords, and that he comes to usher in for the people of. But believe it or not, we look and we see this bright and morning star that ushers in an era that's already has been. And so here this morning, we're going to take a look at these two ushering in, these two dawn of the era. And this first one is this. Jesus is the bright morning star of redemption. Jesus is the bright morning star of redemption. Now, we get to enjoy this. We come to this morning and we rejoice in this reality. We are already in this day. Now, that wasn't always the case. We can go back to the Old Testament. In fact, if we look in 1 Peter 1, verses 10 through 12, and those of us who've been here Wednesday night, we just talked about that, and about how the Old Testament prophets wished to know about this time of Christ in which he would come about. We have Isaiah, we have Elijah, we have all these prophets who God has given them through the inspiration of the Holy Spirit.

these little bits and pieces of information about this bright morning star, about this Christ, this Messiah. And they had like study groups to try to figure it out. And Peter said, you know what? They realized that they were not serving themselves, but who? The readers of Peter, who are in a privileged position because we know who our Savior is. Again, we look to another era that will come, to the first coming of Christ. The light has come. And to the bright and morning star, the bright morning star of redemption brings the one in the imagery of light. Jesus is the light of the world. Jesus is the light of the world. In John 8, verse 12, this is what he says. Again, Jesus spoke to them saying, I am the light of the world. Whoever follows me will not walk in darkness, but will have the light of life. Jesus says, I am the light of the world. Chapter 9 of John gives a story, true story, of Jesus highlighting the fact that he is the light. You see, there was a man who was born blind. And he's been for ever long, as long as he can remember, sat outside, sitting down, waiting for the mercy and the charity of people to give them their daily needs. And one day, Jesus comes with the disciples and is made this man who's born blind. And it was the day of the Sabbath. And the disciples said, hey, this man here who is born blind, who sinned, him or his parents that made him blind? Why? Because that was kind of a thought. A theological discussion was when somebody had some ailment, like blindness from birth, there was something he must have done in the future or maybe the past their parents did to cause such things. Jesus says, no, he is blind so that I come to do the work. In other words, he come to show, to demonstrate that he is the light of the world. And so what he did, he went up to this man born blind, he picked up some dirt and he spit in it and made it mud, put it in his eyes and said, hey, go to the pool of Siloam. And he did. And guess what? He could see. He could see. Why? Because Jesus is the light of the world and he has come so that the darkness can now see the light. That those who are blind can. And sure enough, not only for him physically, but physically, he ends the passage. Why? Because Christ has come. He has come. Now, it also says in chapter 9 that even as the light of the world, it just doesn't come to illuminate that those who are blind may see, but there's a reality that those who think they can see become blind. And this imagery follows with the bright morning star as well. Because while most people would look at there in the night and they would see this bright morning star and they would say, hey, morning is coming. Finally, we're going to have some light. The day is getting started. I'm excited. But there's a group of people that did not like Venus. Actually, they appreciated Venus. They didn't like what came after. The thieves and robbers that would come and steal in the night. And they would look for Venus because they knew, hey, when light starts to come, then we got to get out of here. And the people will look and say, you know what, Christ has come, but you know what, I don't want him. We need to get out of here. And that's a sad reality. But those who think they can see, and to the Pharisees and religious leaders who looked upon this man who's blind, and they, I mean, it was clear as day. I mean, you couldn't get any clearer in this passage about the fact that Jesus performed this miracle. His parents said, yes, this is him. Yes, he was born blind. Now, of course, they were hesitant because of the Sanhedrin and the Pharisees to really make any huge claims about what Jesus did. But they said, look, we know that he was our son. We know that he was born blind. The witnesses that saw around and say, yes, this man was blind, but now he can see. But yet the Pharisees, in their ignorance and their hardened hearts, were caught up on the wrong things. The light proved blindness upon them. But it doesn't change the fact, though, that the bright morning star has come. And it has come for redemption. It has come for redemption. I had a good passage for us to look at. I want you guys to turn with me to Romans chapter 3. Romans chapter 3, as we highlight truly how marvelous it is in this reality, that the bright morning star of redemption, that Christ has come, ushered in at the perfect time, the work of salvation. Now, as you turn there, just a little background on the Romans up until this point. Paul makes

one major claim, is that we all have sinned. He spends time dissecting between to the Jews and those under the law and those who are Gentiles. But he says basically, hey, it doesn't matter if you're a Jew. Yes, you have the law, but guess what? You still have sinned and fall short of that. That law has revealed that you are not perfect. To the Gentiles to say, hey, you know what? We weren't given the law. We didn't have the commands of God. Well, your conscience. In other words, this last Thursday did Isaiah 53. That's a reminder, true, that are like sheep. We have, every one of us, turned our own way. And because of that, the Lord has laid, Paul says, look, we are all in the darkness. But verse 21, he says this in chapter 3. But now the righteousness of God has been manifested apart from the law. Although the law and the prophets bear witness to the righteousness of God through faith in Jesus Christ for all who believe. For there is no distinction. For all have sinned and fall short of the glory of God and are justified by His grace as a gift through the redemption that is in Christ Jesus, whom God put forward as a propitiation by His blood to be received by faith. Now this was to show God's righteousness, because in His divine forbearance He had passed over former sins. It was to show His righteousness at the present time, so He might be the just and justified of the one who has faith in Him. Paul then says, but now the righteousness of God, but the bright morning star has come. Christ has come. The redemption that is in Christ Jesus as a propitiation by His blood. Christ. And while we all have sinned and while we all fall short of the glory of God, Christ has ushered healing, the righteousness, holiness of God. It's interesting how he says this. This was to show God's righteousness, because in His divine forbearance He had passed over former sins. In other words, prior to that, the big question, okay, if somebody would come into the court of law and say, God, you are not righteous. You have passed over all of these people in their sins. No. Now, before the cosmos highlights the righteousness of how much He detests sin, that's through the cross. But the love and the righteousness of God He bestowed, that Christ came and died. To show that Christ, to show God as the just and just. The bright morning star of redemption. We come on this side, marvel. For that day has already come. The light is shining. Christ that shines. So the first thing for us this morning, as we consider that, rejoicing in the reality that we know our Savior, that the day of redemption has come, that we can say, God, you are just, because you have accounted for the punishment of sin. But God is loving. See the star who becomes. It's a day of hope. For no question or no doubt, how can our sins be atoned for, because they are many? Christ. And Christ has ushered a day of hope in the resurrection, that He is a risen Savior. He's not dead. In 1 Corinthians 15, on this reality of the resurrection, and it's calm, but yet wait. If we're not resurrected, then Christ could not have been resurrected. And if Christ is not resurrected, then we are pitied. Why? Because here is the grave, Savior at all. Because there's no power over death. I mean, isn't it marvelous that we have an empty grave to show the victory that's in? As we look to that resurrection, we come to, Colossians 1:18. He is before all things, and in Him all things hold together. And He is the head of the body. He is the beginning, the firstborn from the eminent. As He enters in and ushers, you look to the truth.

we look to the church, the second thing for us here is not only do we rejoice, but God calls us, Christ calls us to shine the light of Christ. We are the lighthouse into this world. Now, whose light do we shine? It's Christ. But we are the constellation for the world to see, to herald the proclamation of the gospel and to shine Christ-like character, to reveal those around us. Our men's study, we're going engagement project with Del Tackett, and yesterday morning was the topic on the royal law, the time of the church, to love your neighbor as your, to love your neighbor as yourself. And we're talking about godly love, agape love, that he coins as the sacrificial zeal for, and that command for us calls us to shine the light, that we are the light of the world and the salt of the earth. Why? Because the bright morning star, redemption, has been made. But there's one more for us here, is that Jesus is the bright morning star and we triumph. We in the church, we're in between. We rejoice in the first coming of Christ, but how much do we look to the second coming of Christ? Think about that for a second. I mean, I hope that we as saints are waiting for the rapture that is to come and the resurrected body. But as we look to Revelation 22:16, it connects it with the root and the descendant of David. Because God, namely Christ, is going to come again. And he's going to fulfill his promise to Israel. And he's going to come in and usher in a millennial kingdom where Christ comes as king of rightfully taken, where the curse is lifted, and for the first time, a perfect government. I love our democracy, but we look to the news and we see even, but there will be a time when Christ will come and usher in the perfect kingdom, because he is king and he is faithful and true, and the bright morning star to usher in. We see this in Isaiah 60 verses 1 through 3, it says, "Arise, shine, for your light has come," speaking through Israel. "But yet in the time where Christ comes in, and the glory of the Lord has risen upon you, for behold, the darkness shall cover the earth, and thick darkness the people. But the Lord will arise upon you, and his glory will be seen upon you. And the nations shall come to your light, and kings to the brightness of your light." Matthew 24, as Jesus speaks to here, he said, "Then will appear in heaven the sign of the Son of Man, and all the tribes of the earth will mourn, and they will see the Son of Man coming on the clouds of heaven with power and great glory," will usher in the bright morning star. Acts chapter 1, as Jesus, before he ascends on high, the disciples get the question, okay, when are you going to bring the kingdom? When is the kingdom going to happen? They've been waiting for this fulfillment, and it will come. And Jesus says this, or an angel says this, after Jesus has ascended, he said, "Men of Galilee, why do you stand looking into heaven? This Jesus who was taken up from you into heaven will come in the same way as you saw him go." In other words, it will come. Of course, Jesus gave the commission to go forth into Jerusalem, Judea, Samaria, to the ends of the earth, to be their witness. But a promise will come, that Christ will come, ushering in. And what's even greater, we see a glimpse of this. If you turn your Bibles to Revelation 19, we see the glimpse of the second coming of Christ. Even before that, I'm going to read through the marriage supper of the Lamb. As things turn in the passage here of Revelation, as the world is being destroyed in the tribulation to the end, and Babylon is fallen, and now this turn of joy and rejoicing, for Christ is going to come. In verse 6, it says this, "Then I heard what seemed to be the voice of a great multitude, like the roar of many waters, and like the sound of the mighty peals of thunder, crying out, 'Hallelujah! For the Lord our God, the Almighty, reigns. Let us rejoice and exalt and give him the glory. For the marriage of the Lamb has come, and his bride has made herself ready. And it was granted her to clothe herself with fine linen, bright and pure. For the fine linen, the righteous deeds,
And the angel said to me, write this, blessed are those who are invited to the marriage supper.

the lamb. And he said to me, these are the true words of God. And then I fell down to worship him. But he said to me, you must not do that, for I'm a fellow servant with you and your brothers who hold to the testimony of Jesus. Worship God, for the testimony of Jesus is the spirit of prophecy. Then I saw heaven open, and behold, a white horse. The one sitting on it is called Faithful and True, and in righteousness he judges and makes war. His eyes are like the flame of fire, and on his head are many diadems. And he has a name written that no one knows but himself. And he is clothed in the robe dipped in blood, and the name by which he is called is the Word of God. And the armies of heaven, arrayed in fine linen, white and pure, were following him on white horses. From his mouth comes a sharp sword with which to strike down the nation, and he will rule them with a rod of iron. And he will tread the winepress of the fury of the wrath of God. And on his robe, on his thigh, he has the name written, King of Kings. Then I saw an angel standing in the sun. And with a loud voice he called all to the birds that fly directly overhead, come gather for the great supper of God, to eat the flesh of kings and the flesh of cattle, and the flesh of mighty men, and the flesh of horses and their riders, and the flesh of all men, both free and slave, both small and great. And I saw the beasts, the kings of the earth, and their armies gathered to make war with him who was sitting on the horse and against his army. And the beast was captured, and with false prophet who was in the presence of done by the signs which he had received to those who have received the mark of the beast. And those worshipped the beast too were thrown alive in the lake and burns with salt, that burns with salt. And the rest were slain, but came from the mouth of him who was sitting, birds gouged with their flesh. Christ will come, not as a suffering servant, but as the warrior ushering in. Now, what does that mean for us then? Revelations encourages us to look forward. As Christ ushered in through the redemption, how great yet will he to the marriage supper of the Lamb. And I wonder, and I ask myself this, and do I look forward? How often do I gaze heavenward? To the resurrected body, to the reward of faithfulness, for the saints who are faithful to co-reign with Jesus, to be among in the presence, the light of the Lamb. How often do you similar to the theme of to suffer for the cause of Christ, he reminds us. And sometimes it's hard. We get so caught up into the now and the day. And we forget what's yet to come. But as we close here into this name, the bright morning star, as we gaze upon the one who's bright, the ushering, there's three things for us as we close. First, how can you rejoice in the how this week can you rejoice? Will you rejoice? Maybe for some of us it's this. How is this week are we going to shine like the stars? Be a Christ-like character. Maybe to shine as herald of the gospel. Maybe there's different areas in your life that you realize it's dim. It's your marriage. Or maybe it's your role as a parent. And you realize you allow the things of this world. Or maybe the frustration of this world that over. And lastly, let us look at the bright morning star. One of the hardest things, as we say, okay, it's come year after year. One day he's going to come. The rapture will happen. The tribulation. And Jesus. There's a series that was done. I became familiar. I wasn't part of it. And it's a little bit different. But what if? What if the rapture was in 30 days? Here, I'm not saying it's in 30 days, but let's just mind what. Focus. Let us rejoice and place our hope on those things. Let us look forward to the day when we know that the perfect government sins here and proclaim Christ and the opportunity that we have for us. Ultimate hope is not here. Let us look to the resurrection of our body.

0: And yes, as we groan and moan, and let us rejoice and look forward to the presence and reward, the morning star, the presence of our Savior, who is our hope, who is our authority. Let us pray. Heavenly Father, Lord, you to look in the names, and we come to this bright morning star. And Lord, help us to rejoice, and what that means for each and every single one of us, in the hope of redemption, that we would shine that light. For we know, seek the things that are above, where Christ is seated at the right hand. Help us to shine like, and help us to get, as we look to the bright morning star, that Christ will come. Looking to the fulfillment of that promise that rightfully comes. We thank you for that hope and that promise. Amen.
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2: 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It's time for the Territorial Rodeo Update, brought to you by Young's Western Wear in Valentine, Nebraska. Now, this weekend's Territorial Rodeo Update.
3: It's time to hit the trail with the Territorial Rodeo Update with Derek Beck.
4: Sad to pass along that former PRCA saddle bronc rider and just a damn good friend to many cowboys that have come along in the last three decades, Sean Tibbs, passed away on June 3rd near Aurora, South Dakota. He was only 56. You may have known him by the name Two Dogs. Many did. Good dude left the world better than he found it. The TRU Top 5 Countdown. It's on the air next.
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4: The summer run's begun, and as they say, it's time to make hay. The top five in every PRCA event is coming at you. Let's go.
8: But I am one hell of a stud.
4: Bareback, this guy's on the shelf after neck surgery for the next 3 months, but he's still the leader in the money. Rocker Steiner, number one in bareback. Bradley Miller, number two. Wacy Shala, also out for 3 months with a broken leg, but he's holding down the three spot in bareback. Jacob Lees and Keenan Hayes from Colorado licking their chops back and forth in fifth. Steer Wrestling, or as we call it, Bulldogging. Louisiana's Tyler Wagyusback is tearing it up right now. He holds down the top spot. Holden Myers, Mike McGinn, Cash Robb, and Tyke Kip run 2 through 5. Team Roping on the head. New Mexico's Corbin Rice. Then Jake Smith, Tanner Tomlin, 2 and 3. Still on the hunt in 4th and 5th are Caleb Driggers and Dustin Egg You Squeeze Up. For the Heelers, no change from last week. Carthage, Missouri's Cooper Freeman leads Douglas Rich from Illinois. Then Junior Nunez Nogueda, J.C. Flake, Ross Ashford run 3, 4, and 5. Saddle Bronc riding, the price is right. Stetson and Rusty Wright, the brothers are duking it out for 1st and 2nd still. Aussie Damian Brennan, 80,000 back in 3rd. Montana's Chase Brooks is 4th. Idaho's Cade Bruno, 5th. Tie down roping, all guys from out of the territory in the top 5. Riley Webb, then Kincaid Henry, Brushed and Mitten go 1, 2.

0: 3. Then Joel Harris and John Dowch, 4th and 5th.
1: I love the ladies.
0: Barrel racing, same as the previous weeks. Yeah, Cassie Mowry still leading the way over Latricia Duke, Emily Beisel, Haley Gibson Stillwell, and Haley Kinzel.
2: So now for our main event.
0: And we'll wrap things up with our bull riders. And man, they are tearing it up right now. Tristan Hutchings from Idaho is king of the mountain. Stetson Wright back in 2nd. Then Noah Lee at 3rd. Gillette Wyoming's Hayden Welsh in 4th. Canadian Jake Gardner holding down the 5 hole. Well, that's the show this week. Special thanks as always to Sioux Steel Company and Gingrich Structures. 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I'm Derek Beck, and I'll see you at the rodeo.
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1: From ABC News, I'm Brian Clark. New York City police say there were many incidents of incredibly reckless and dangerous behavior on the streets among fans celebrating the New York Knicks NBA title. That resulted in 63 arrests. Several school buses were damaged or destroyed, some set on fire. Those fans were in New York City, while it was the Knicks who won their first title in 53 years in San Antonio. And Coach Mike Brown said,
2: I couldn't believe it. That's the first thing. It was surreal.
1: Jalen Brunson scored 45 points last night, and he was named the series' most valuable player. There is a different kind of big sports stage tonight, the South Lawn of the White House. It will play host to a UFC fight, the first time there's ever been a pro sports competition at the White House. It comes on President Trump's 80th birthday amid his longstanding relationship with UFC's owner Dana White. ABC's Selena Wang has more.

0: Storms are possible here in D.C. tonight, but Dana White says the show will go on rain or shine. And President Trump says he'll be there, then head straight to France for the G7 conference right after the fight.
1: Key topic on the sidelines at the G7 will be what's next in the Middle East. The U.S. and Iran moving closer to signing an agreement to end the fighting. ABC's chief global affairs anchor Martha Raddatz in Jerusalem said once the deal signed, the Strait of Hormuz would open, but other issues would still have to be settled.
2: They say they have about 60 days to resolve all these other issues, and that's where they get into the nuclear technicalities, like going in to get that enriched uranium, or as President Trump calls it, the nuclear dust. He said that we, the United States, would go in when things calm down or at an appropriate time. But again, very vague details on what this would look like, and to have only 60 days to settle those kinds of complications, That's a tough call.
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1: Anthropic, one of the world's leading AI companies, suspended its most advanced models because the Trump administration, citing a security risk, asked it to block all foreign nationals. ABC's Christian Cordero says it blocked access to everyone.
5: This is considered one of the most sweeping directives targeting an American AI company. It follows an executive order the president signed earlier this month that asks tech companies to give the administration access to their AI models before releasing them to the public.
1: The FDA says there were 3 cases of infant botulism linked to Nara Organics infant formula that was sold in Target stores nationwide and online. Those affected babies were treated and hospitalized. The formula has been recalled. The World Cup continues today, and for one man from Scotland, his tournament included a long journey before a ball was even kicked. ABC's David Blennick from affiliate WCVB in Boston explains.
6: Craig Ferguson completing his 3,000-mile tartan trek across America, all while proudly wearing his Scottish kilt. Just before arriving in Boston, Ferguson accomplished his goal of raising about $1.3 million for men's mental health awareness back home in Scotland.
7: It's just amazing. It's amazing what he's done.
1: And Scotland won its World Cup opener last night in Massachusetts, 1-0 over Haiti. A woman was critically hurt when she was attacked by a shark while swimming off a popular beach in Sydney. It's the 4th shark attack in Australia in less than a month. I'm Brian Clark, ABC News.
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8: 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It's 8:05 and time now for your Country 1260 News, brought to you this hour by Frontier Motors and Winner, home of the Lifetime Powertrain Warranty. I'm Evan Taggart. A vote recount will take place on Monday, June 22nd, in the election race between Steve Novotny and Mike Novotny for Tripp County District 3 Commissioner. The recount will begin at 9 a.m. the morning of the 22nd in the Commissioner's Room of the Tripp County Courthouse. The Valentine Classic Motor Club will be hosting a memorial cruise in honor of past founding members on Saturday, June 20th. The inaugural cruise will travel from Valentine to Springview, then to Ainsworth, Woodlake, and back to Valentine. Winter Regional Health will host a Heart Saver CPR class on Wednesday, July 22nd from 5:30 to 8 p.m. The cost is $25 for the class.

0: 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Authentic Unlimited will perform at the Prairie View Gospel Barn in Gregory on Sunday, June 28th. Enjoy the sounds of some bluegrass, gospel, and country music. The show will start at 3 p.m. Advance tickets can be purchased at Bankwest in Gregory. Today's the third and final day of regional high school rodeo competition at the Tripp County Fairgrounds in Winter. The second performance today will begin at 10 a.m. this morning. The Sandhills Ranch Expo will take place June 17th and 18th in Bassett. Back this year is the Rough Stock Challenge, along with the Bassett Country Club providing the beer garden, and Borderline will perform as well. The 6th annual Leo Westendorf Memorial Poker Run will take place on June 27th. Sign-up will begin at 11 a.m. at the Pheasant Bar in Winter, and the ride will get underway at noon. There's a $25 entry fee, with the meal included after the ride wraps up. The 6th annual Bone Steel Fire Department's Pickup and Tractor Pull is coming up on Saturday, June 20th, starting at 10 a.m. with weigh-ins, followed by the pull at noon north of the Bone Steel Ball Fields. This is Country 1260 News. Your local news is on the way next.
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2: The 6th annual Leo Westendorf Memorial Poker Run will take place on June 27th. Sign-up will start at 11 a.m. that day at the Pheasant Bar in Winter. Rick Odenbaugh tells us more.
3: Well, we'll be doing the same thing, I guess, as we have the last few years. We'll take off from the Pheasant Bar, check in at 11 o'clock, try to leave by noon. $25 entry fee, be a poker hand, and a meal afterwards. We'll make stops along the way to Geddes, visit the grave site, spend a few minutes with Leo, do a toast, and we'll work our way back towards the Pheasant Bar. I don't know how many stops we'll make. Dean will let everybody know the route the morning of, so it's going to be kind of a surprise. As many as you can drive whatever you want. There'll be pickups, there'll be cars, there'll be bikes. If you can make the trip with us, make the trip. We'll go do a little tribute to Leo down there and get us, and we will come back and enjoy the festivities.
2: That again was Rick Odenbaugh. The Platte Area Chamber of Commerce has a fun day planned for Friday, July the 3rd. Brittany Vering gives us the details.
4: Yes, we are excited to help celebrate America's 250th birthday. We are doing it Friday, July 3rd. We will have the baseball game in town that night. So during the day, we are going to be at North Park, and we're going to have water games of kinds set up at the park for kids. And there's a ball field there where we can do kickball, volleyball, and, of course, we're going to have food. We're going to have a free pork feed from 11:30 a.m. to 1:30 p.m. or until gone. We're just going to have a fun day at the park, just, you know, playing ball, playing water games, and we'll have some other stuff in the mix, too. And then that night at 7:30, the first pitch will be thrown by a World II veteran from Platte for the Tomatoes versus Frogs game here at the ball field. That will be a fun way to really take in that momentous holiday of the 250th, celebrating America and our freedom here. And then, of course, after the game, we will have a fireworks show.
2: That again was Brittany Vering with the Platte Area Chamber of Commerce. Megan and Dirk Kuhl with Mega Strong Fitness will lead a workout in Washington, D.C. at the site of the Jefferson Memorial on June the 28th. Megan talks further about the exciting day that's coming up.
5: That is coming up on June 28th. We are going to be right in front of the Jefferson Memorial. They actually have the whole Jefferson Memorial entrance blocked off for us. There's going to be security there. There's going to be a live DJ there. Just an incredible experience, kind of a once-in-a-lifetime opportunity. And we will actually be the first workout of this kind that's not like, you know, a marathon or half marathon on the National Mall. So we're very honored to have this opportunity. We got people from across the country country who have been getting their tickets. It's now free,

0: we did a $25 ticket in the beginning, which also got you a commemorative t-shirt. And since we passed that time, now it's a free event. So anybody who shows up now is completely free, but you still have to register through the Eventbrite link. But yeah, we're just, it's 9 a.m. in front of the Jefferson Memorial, and it's going to be like just crazy to be a part of.
1: That again was Megan Cool with Mega Strong Fitness. North Star A-Bait will be holding a poker run on Saturday, July the 11th. Bryce Bonnet previews.
2: Yeah, so this is our first poker run of the year. Start and end at the Pheasant like we typically do. It's going to be a fun one. It's going to be a little longer than typical on our July ones. We're starting at the Pheasant, running down to Springview, Long Pine, then we'll turn north at Newport, go up to Burke, hit Gregory, possibly Clome, depending on how the time frame's going on the day, and then end in winter again at the Pheasant Bar. As always, new or renewing members with the North Star A-Bait will be able to draw two separate hands at the end of the poker run. Doesn't matter if you're on a bike or in a car, just come out, join us. It'll be a good day. Lots of nice scenery down in Nebraska. Since Nebraska's lifted their helmet law, if you are a licensed South Dakota rider, you are not required to wear a helmet in Nebraska anymore. So that opens up for some people to come down and ride too that don't want to wear a helmet.
1: That again was Bryce Bonnet. Oahe Days are coming up at Steamboat Park and Pier next weekend on June 19th and the 20th. John Sterling tells us more.
3: Yeah, we have been at it for quite a while. We're excited to, you know, have this event kicking off summer here again in Pier. Yeah, so like you said, it starts off on June 19th, Friday, June 19th. We actually have a great lineup of concerts. Headlining for us that night is going to be That Arena Rock Show, which will be taking the stage at 10 o'clock right along the beautiful Missouri River here in Pier to kick things off Friday night. And then we have, you know, a full slate of activities, you know, with food vendors, arts and crafts vendors. We have a full carnival, you know, and then Saturday night we have another great headliner that's going to be taking the stage with the Country Roads Band, which is headlined by Kat Perkins. Great thing about Oahe Days, you don't even have to buy tickets. It's free live music, so you can come to the event and, you know, attend the concerts absolutely free. It's just one of those things that we do. We love the community. It's a great way to get people here into to come visit Pier. So yeah, we have those headliners both nights on Friday and Saturday night, but we actually have live music starting Friday. We'll actually have a band that starts to playing at noon, and then they'll play until around 2 o'clock, and then we'll have a break, and then we'll have live music on stage from 5 o'clock until the headliners start at 10 o'clock on both evenings. So lots of live music opportunities for people to come listen to.
1: That again was John Sterling. For KWIR News, I'm Chris Dowski.
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5: Funeral services for 101-year-old Ralph P. Reimer of Chamberlain will be held on Monday, June 15th at 10 a.m. at the Zion Lutheran Church in Chamberlain. Burial will be in the Bohemian National Cemetery in rural Pukwana. Visitation will begin

0: 9 a.m. at the church on Monday. Graveside services for 71-year-old Mary Jo Scotland of Brandon will be held on Monday, June 15th at 11:30 a.m. at the Winter City Cemetery. Memorial services for 85-year-old William Billy Van Epps of Wanamingo, Minnesota will be held on Friday, June 19th at 2 p.m. at Mason Funeral Home in Winter. Burial will follow in the Winter City Cemetery. Visitation will be held 1 hour prior to the memorial service. Memorial services for 68-year-old Mike Dreyer of Winter will be held on Monday, July 6th at 11 a.m. at the First Baptist Church in Winter. Burial will follow in the Winter City Cemetery. Visitation will be held 1 hour prior to the services. Those were your funeral announcements, brought to you by Gregory Drug. It's time now for a check on your weather, brought to you by Cherry Todd Electric.
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0: Today, sunny with a high near 75, northwest wind 10 to 13 miles per hour with gusts as high as 24 miles per hour. Tonight will be mostly clear with a low around 48. Northwest wind 5 to 11 miles per hour becoming southwest after midnight. Winds could gust as high as 21 miles per hour. Monday night will be partly cloudy with a low around 52. West wind 13 to 18 miles per hour decreasing to 7 to 12 miles per hour after midnight. Winds could gust as high as 31 miles per hour. For north central Nebraska, today will increasing clouds with a high near 72. Northwest wind 5 to 10 miles per hour with gusts as high as 20 miles per hour. Tonight, partly cloudy with a low around 45. North-northwest wind 5 to 10 miles per hour with gusts as high as 20 miles per hour. Monday will be mostly sunny with a high near 81. West wind 5 to 15 miles per hour with gusts as high as 25 miles per hour. Monday night, partly cloudy with a low around 49. West-northwest wind 10 to 15 miles per hour, decreasing 5 to 10 miles per hour after midnight. Winds could gust as high as 30 miles per hour. Now for a look at the current temperatures. Well, Chamberlain is at 54 degrees, Pierce at 58 degrees, Ainsworth is at 52 degrees, Valentine is at 50 degrees, Gregory is at 52 degrees, and here in downtown Winter, it is 53 degrees. It's time now for the Wells Lutheran Radio Service on Country 1260.
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We are continuing our series on the fruit of the Spirit, which the Apostle Paul spells out in Galatians 5, verses 22 through 23. In the larger context, he contrasts the fruit of the Spirit with the works of the flesh. Last week, we covered the Spirit's fruit of love and joy. Today, we want to cover peace, patience, and kindness. Listen to Galatians 5, verses 19 through 23. Now the works of the sinful flesh are obvious: sexual immorality, impurity, complete lack of restraint, idolatry, sorcery, hatred, discord, jealousy, outbursts of anger, selfish ambition, dissensions, heresies, envy, murders, drunkenness, orgies, and things similar to these. I warn you, just as I also warned you before, that those who continue to do such things will not inherit the kingdom of God. But the fruit of the Spirit is love, joy, peace, patience, kindness, goodness, faithfulness, gentleness, and self-control. This is the word of the Lord. The fruit of the Spirit is peace. Is Paul talking about peace of heart and conscience? Or is he talking about a desire to be at peace with others and to resolve and eliminate conflict? The answer is probably yes. That is, both. Paul began this letter to the Galatians praying and wishing for the Galatians grace to you and peace from God.

died through some sort of sudden ailment. Yet when the prophet Elisha sent his servant to ask her if she, her husband, and her child were all right, she replied, "Everything is all right." In Hebrew, she literally says, "There is peace." It wasn't because her son's death didn't cause her pain. It did. But she still had peace, because even if Elisha hadn't been able to help her, she knew that she and her son were right with God, and so she knew where her son was. Peace looks like the little child praying with his or her parents at night. "If I die before I wake, I pray the Lord my soul to take," and knowing that he will. My little daughter keeps reminding my wife and me with wonder on her face and squeaky excitement in her voice, sometimes randomly and sometimes in connection with our devotions, "We get to go to heaven someday and see Jesus and the angels." That is peace. Peace is praying the words of Jesus in the Lord's Prayer, "Forgive us our trespasses," or the words of Martin Luther in Luther's evening prayer, "Forgive me all my sins," and knowing that he already has, for Jesus' sake. Peace is doing good, not because you're hoping that this or that work will finally tip the scales in your favor, but precisely because you know you already have God's full and complete favor. Precisely because you know that as far as he is concerned, your relationship with him cannot be improved upon in any way. But peace is also the opposite of the discord and dissensions that Paul mentioned in the works of the flesh. If we have peace with God, then we also do not want there to be any disagreement or friction between us and others. James says that the wisdom that comes from above is peace-loving. The Apostle Paul writes elsewhere, "If it is possible, as far as it depends on you, live at peace with everyone." And he especially encourages us to live at peace with our fellow believers when he encourages us to make every effort to keep the unity of the Spirit through the bond of peace. That peace is on display when someone apologizes to us and we forgive him or her without hesitation. It is on display when we encourage others not to be at odds with each other and we try to help them see the other person's perspective. The fruit of the Spirit is peace. The fruit of the Spirit is also patience. The Greek word for patience here is an interesting one. It is a compound noun that combines the concepts of a long time, or long-lasting, and soul, specifically the soul as a person's temper, or as the source of his or her anger. So the idea is that you're willing to put up with a lot, and that it takes a long time for something to bother, annoy, or anger you, a long time for you to lose your cool. This, of course, applies to the little things that we associate patience with. Being willing to wait without complaint in the waiting room or exam room at the clinic, or in line at the store or in the government building. Not losing your cool when fast food isn't so fast, or you're on hold with the customer service representative, or stuck in a traffic jam, or having to slow down to go through yet another stretch of road construction. And you're willing to do this not just for earthly reasons, not just because, as the saying goes, good things come to those who wait, but also to glorify God and to make life better for those around you. But Spirit-worked patience especially applies to more difficult trials, hardships, and sufferings, where it is a synonym for endurance. When there is drought, when there is a long-lasting illness, when there is a terminal disease, God calls upon us to wait on his timetable and to trust in his wisdom. Abraham and Sarah had to wait for a child for 25 years from the time God promised that he would make Abraham into a great nation, not to mention all the years they were praying and hoping for children before that. The woman in Mark chapter 5 had been dealing with a bleeding problem for 12 years. She had suffered a great deal under the care of many doctors and had spent all she had trying to remedy the problem, yet it had only gotten worse, before Jesus finally made it better. Many times members who were homebound or confined to a bed have asked me during visits, in one way or another, "Why does God still have me here?

is calling on them to bear the Spirit's fruit of patience, to wait on His timetable. Patience also describes our attitude when sharing God's Word, whether with believers or unbelievers. The results we are seeking rarely happen overnight, whether we are hoping and praying for conversion from unbelief to faith, or for the spark of faith in their heart to fan back into flame through more committed repentance or a clearer expression of some other fruit of the Spirit. A Lutheran pastor in the 1860s went to visit a woman who had lost one baby after another and thought that that was God's punishment for her sins. The pastor wanted the Spirit's fruit of joy and peace not to be lost for her, because if they were, that would mean that she had lost the Holy Spirit. But no matter how many times he visited her and how many passages he shared with her, she was still depressed. Finally, he was at his wit's end, and one day he asked her whether she really wanted to be saved. "Oh, sure," she exclaimed. "Good," he said, "and God wants it too, and he affirms it with an oath. So who's going to prevent it?" Suddenly, she looked up at him with joy on her face and exclaimed, "That is true." And from then on, joy and peace were evident in her life again. God's hour had finally struck. But it took time. The fruit of the Spirit is patience. And the fruit of the Spirit is kindness. Kindness looks to be generous and helpful to others, as God has given a person ability and opportunity to do so. Kindness is Abraham and Sarah preparing a generous meal for three strangers. Kindness is Ruth refusing to leave her widowed mother-in-law and going out to gather grain for her. Kindness is Esther approaching the king to plead on behalf of her people at the risk of her life. Kindness is the early believers selling their goods and possessions to provide for their fellow believers in need. Kindness is Tabitha making all sorts of robes and other clothing for the poor. Kindness is Jesus' heart going out to the grieving widow in the village of Nain and gently telling her not to cry. Not to mention his heart going out to people and his taking the time to teach and help people on countless other occasions, and really his entire life and ministry culminating in his suffering, death, and resurrection on our behalf. The Greek word for Christ is Christos, and the Greek word for kind is Christos. It's only a one-letter difference. Christos, Christos is a good reminder of our ultimate model of kindness, and of where we can always go to be shown kindness. The fruit of the Spirit is kindness, and it is peace, and it is patience. May the peace of God and His great patience and kindness toward us in Christ Jesus ensure that we have this fruit in rich measure. Amen. Let's pray. Our Father, who art in heaven, hallowed be thy name. Thy kingdom come, thy will be done, on earth as it is in heaven. Give us this day our daily bread, and forgive us our trespasses, as we forgive those who trespass against us. And lead us not into temptation, but deliver us from evil. For thine is the kingdom, and the power, and the glory, forever and ever. Amen. The Lord bless you and keep you. The Lord make His face shine on you and be gracious to you. The Lord look on you with favor and give you peace. Amen. To learn more about Trinity Lutheran Church and our congregation's ministry, or to access and download printed copies of sermons preached at our services, or a printed copy of today's devotion, or to listen to last week's devotion on love and joy, you can visit our website at www.trinitylutheransd.org. 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Thanks for listening.

time for Jesus. He's a King of Kings. It's time for Jesus. Through life he brings. He'll change your life and make it new. Man called Jesus, who died for you. It's time for Jesus.

us. Welcome to our program. Darlene Red Elf Myers here, and welcome you to again to our program. Hope you stay with us for the next half hour, and we're going to be telling you about Jesus and telling you, you know, about how you can be encouraged today. Oh my goodness, so many things are going on, and we've got so many people that are coming to Rosebud, to where I'm at. I'm going to tell you about these people that are coming. They're originally based out of Minneapolis, Minnesota, but they're from Russia and the Ukraine, and there's one guy from Armenia, you know, coming to the Rosebud. They're starting to come. God has sending them out there to witness to our people, and we're having such a good time. When they come, there's about 20 of the people come, and they stay at my church, and it's so exciting because they don't speak English, but they bring their teenage children with them, and they translate for their parents, translate for their dads, since the dad does a preaching. And it's so exciting. They're all talking their language, and they're just happy to be there, and they just love the people. They just love our people there, and they've been witnessing to them and telling the people, you know, God loves you so much. So one guy gave a sermon there to people, and he said, God loves you so much. He brought us all the way across from that big ocean to our country called Russia and our country called Ukraine and Armenia and these different places. And he said, brought us all the way over here just to come to this little place to tell you how much he loves you. Made me cry, I'll tell you. I was just so impressed with them. They just bring love. They just talk about love, God's love, all the time. People need to hear that, you know, so much. We need to hear about love and loving on one another. That's what we need to do. And so that's what these guys are doing. So many new people are coming. We have some pastors from Denver, also from a Ukrainian church there. They're going to be coming out this summer. We've got a fishing tournament. Travis Vaud from Chamberlain, South Dakota, is coming to do a fishing tournament for the kids. He does that every year. And then so many tent revivals this summer on the res. We're just excited because God is healing. He's healing people, you know. He's still in the miracle working business, and so it's so exciting to see what he's doing and to be in the middle of that, you know, and being excited about what he's doing. Actually seeing people, you know, come to the Lord, and they crying and just pouring their heart out about their lives, you know, and how glad they are to have somebody come and to our place and bring the Word of God to them, encouraging Word of God that God loves them. God is for everybody in the whole world, because that's who created, you know, he created all of us, and so he's for everybody. You know, we're all born into sin, so we all got to get back to him somehow. And that's how he uses people like us to tell you about him and how you can make that transition from living in a world today to coming into God's spiritual world, one that he has for you. He wants to take care of you and love you like you've never been loved before. And it just goes on and on and on. It just overwhelms me, you know, what God's doing. Well, here's a song I want to send out to White River, South Dakota. There's a guy up there who listens to our radio program. He likes his song, so send that.

gets and his love. I like that story about the Noah and the flood. You know, there's a place in Kentucky. In fact, I had some friends that just got back from there not too long ago, Chris and her husband, Ray. Went down to see the Noah's Ark. They have a replica of Noah's Ark down, and I'm pretty sure it's Kentucky somewhere, down south. And they said it was just amazing. They said it's so huge and so real. It's all made out of wood, you know, and just you just wouldn't believe it when you look at it. It's such an amazing big ark, boat. But so huge. And I saw a picture of it on Facebook, too, and it looks so big. And you got all those animals in there, and it shows you there's, I don't know, three or four floors compartments, where they put the animals in there. And it's just amazing how God worked in those days. And I like to read that about Noah. You know, he was building that ark. You know, it never rained there. They didn't know what rain was in those days. They never had rain. And here this man is building this big boat, and everybody was laughing at him, you know, and saying, "What are you doing? Are you crazy?" But he didn't listen to them. He listened to God. God told him to build his boat, gave him all the directions, the measurements, and everything. So he began, by faith, putting this big boat together. And it is huge. Oh, my goodness. If you see pictures of it and see a person standing by, there's a little tiny people standing by this big ark. It's amazing. And to think that he built that by himself, well, he might have had his son or somebody's family help him. But let me tell you, that was a job. And I don't know how in the world that man put that together, but he did. He put that together, just amazing. So it's so interesting to read, you know, in the Bible, the stories about Noah and the ark. You should read that if you haven't read it about him. It's very interesting to read all these stories that are in the Bible and what God, Almighty God, only God, you know, can do something like that. Only God can save us and change our lives and change our hearts. And I can remember

Years ago, when I got saved and started to learn about God and about His Word, and I've told you many times, some of you are new listeners, you know, they haven't heard the story, but I found out, you know, what Christ did for me on the cross, and so I wondered, how can I ever pay Him back for what He did for me, for dying on the cross and all the suffering that He did? I wish I could pay Him back. So how can I pay Him back? And then I realized, you know, that there's, He just wants me. He wants my life. He wants my heart, you know. So I surrendered my life and my heart to Him. And so many songs, you know, my whole life changes because I was in bars and nightclubs for years and just sang old country and Western songs, you know, and about the world. And then I came into this other world, you know, there was another way to live. And here I come in this new world and everything's different. And the songs are different. The music is different. People are different. It's a whole different world. Let me tell you, it's so wonderful. And so this is one of the songs that's, in fact, every time I give my testimony when I go to a church or an event of some kind. In fact, I sang this song they gave me a Life Achievement Award in South Dakota in a music thing, and this is one of the songs anyway that I sang. I'm going to sing it for you today. It's one of my favorite songs. It's just, He's always there for me. He's raised me up so many times. And so thank you, Lord, for that. When I'm down,

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Yes, for us.

raise me up to more than I can be. You raise me up. That's what he does. You know, when you get down and God the Lord's come along and pick you up and you say, I can raise you up. Come on up. Get up. We're going to go again. And we do. And we go again. So that's one of the songs that I like because it kind of tells a story, you know. It says, there's no life, no life without a Savior. Each restless heart beats so imperfectly. But Lord, when you come and you're filled with all your wonder, sometimes I think that I can glimpse eternity. Eternity, the place that you have specially made for us. Place of eternity. Thank you, Lord. Yes, we can have that peace. We can have that peace that only God can give us. There's somebody out there. The Bible plainly teaches that one of the characteristics of the end of the age is that people will develop a capacity for delusion rather than the truth. In the 10th chapter of Matthew's Gospel, our Lord Jesus says, do not think that I've come to bring peace on earth. I did not come to bring peace, but a sword. Matthew 10:14. Fight the enemy spiritually for peace, it says. And we say to ourselves, I thought he was the Prince of Peace. I thought the reason that he came on that first Christmas was to bring peace. And here he says, I came to bring a sword. Then he goes on to explain, I have come to set man against his father and his daughter and against his mother and daughter-in-law. And a man's enemies will be those of his own household, he said in Matthew 10. Oh, wow. In other words, he says, some will believe him and some will reject him. This will bring division. He who loves father or mother more than me is not worthy of me. And he who loves son or daughter more than me is not worthy of me. And he who does not take his cross and follow me is not worthy of me, he says. He who finds his life will lose it. And he who loses his life for my sake will find it. Boy, that's a mixture of things, isn't it? Matthew 10:37-39 says that. Well, there's a hard saying in a way. Jesus is teaching his disciples and telling us that when we come to him, we must love him supremely. We must be first in every relationship. He's asking to take control of every area of our life. Everything has to be, you know, for him. But the subject I want to address is peace. Jeremiah said, they're saying peace, peace when there is no peace. The word peace has been used often in recent years, you know. We talk about peace and we have many peace conferences, yet at the moment it seems like the world is heading towards anything but peace, right? The way of peace that have not known, the Apostle Paul said concerning the human race, we are given to violence. It fills our screens, fills our novels and our books. And as we look around, we find that there is little personal, social, economic, or political peace anywhere. Look at marriages that are breaking up, the tensions in the home, the fighting among members of the home. I see absolutely no hope for us sometimes having permanent peace in spite of all the work and the efforts of the United Nations trying to come together. Why? Because something is wrong with the human heart. We all have the seeds of hatred and violence within us. Jesus said, blessed are the peacemakers. We are to work for peace. But Jesus also predicted, he said this, you will hear of wars and rumors of wars. See that you are not troubled, for all these things must come to pass. But the end is not yet. For nation will rise against nation and kingdom against kingdom. Now Matthew 24:6-7, is that's where you'll find that. Jesus said there's going to be war until the end of the age. He knew that human nature is not going to change without a spiritual new birth. He knew that the vast majority of the human race was never going to be converted to him. The vast majority of the people of the world today

are not born again. So we always have the potential that violence will break out in a home or in a community or in the world. You know, there are three kinds of peace described in the Bible. The first peace with God, it says. Therefore, having been justified by faith, we have peace with God through our Lord Jesus. There's a peace that you can have immediately. Peace with God. The greatest warfare going on in the world today is between you and God. You may not realize that you're at war with God, but if you don't know Him as your Lord and Savior, and if you haven't surrendered to Him, God considers you to be at war with Him because you're not on His side. There's a great space between you and God. The Bible says all have sinned, fall short of the glory of God. Oh, you say, well, I've joined the church and I've been baptized, but Jesus has come to live in your heart as your Lord. Has He done that? It would be the greatest tragedy if I didn't tell you that unless you repent of your sins and receive Christ as your Savior, you are going to be lost without Him. It says, for God so loved the world that He gave His only begotten Son, that whoever is you believes in Him should not perish but have everlasting life. Now that's John 3:16. Probably the most popular scripture in the whole Bible, you know, in the New Testament is John 3:16. God loved the world so much that He gave His only begotten Son. It says, whoever believes in Him should not perish but have everlasting life. So that's what we're trying to tell you today, to encourage you about. Get that everlasting life because Jesus died for you on that cross. It's not just a head belief, it's heart belief. It's total trust, total commitment. We bring everything to the cross where the Lord Jesus died for our sins. He made peace with God by His death on the cross. If you turn your back on Him and don't commit your life to Him, you will have no hope in your future. For you to have peace with God, it cost the blood of His Son, the precious blood of Christ, as of a lamb without blemish and without spot, it says. If you were the only person in the world, He would have died for you because He loves you. His love is pouring out from the cross. The Bible says that God is the author of peace. God provided salvation through the cross. He made peace by shedding of His blood. The war that exists between you and God can be over quickly, and the peace treaty signed in the blood of His Son. Everyone who knows the Lord Jesus can go through any problem. You can face death and still have the peace of God in your heart. When your spouse dies or your children get sick or you lose your job or you can still have peace that nobody understands. You may have tears at graveside, but you can have abiding peace even though. I can remember my youngest brother just passed away not too long ago. I spent a whole day with him in hospice before he died. And he repented of all his sins, and he tried to remember every little thing that would keep him from heaven, you know. He wanted to repent and make sure his slate was clean with the Lord. And he said, I don't want anything, you know, to be in the way, he said, of me getting to heaven. Because I'm on my way there now, I know, he said. I know I'm going to heaven. And so he had a peace. He said, I have a peace now, you know. He felt so good. Oh, wow. Got rid of all those sins and got rid of all that stuff that was in his past. And he came to a place of peace, came to a place of peace before he left. So he said, I'm so glad, you know, this is not the end. You know, we're going to see one another again. We're going to see my brothers and sisters, and see him for sure. You know, he was so ready. Made himself ready, prepared himself, you know, because he knew and believed in the power of God, believed in the Word, had faith in the Word that whatever God said, you know, that was it. He believed it so strongly. So when he was ready to go on to heaven, he was ready, you know, and he was happy about it. He says, I can't wait to get there. Can't wait to get there. And I'm the same way. I can't wait to get there. It sounds so exciting. God has

0: So much beautiful stuff, you know, waiting for us. Who wants to be living this world right now anyway? Oh my goodness, such a mess. It'd be so nice to go to a place of peace, a place where everything is peaceful, everything is beautiful. God says no more crying, no more tears there. Gosh, who wouldn't want to go there? So if you want to make sure you get there, you know, this is what you got to do. You got to get on the side of God. God, come with God. Jesus said, come and follow me. Pastor Dan?
1: 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And it's been a wonderful opportunity over how many years now? Good night. 18, 19, 20 years to be working with her on these radio ministry programs.
0: Oh,
1: and we hope that you have been enjoying listening to them. And I'm going to tell you how you can get a hold of her ministry. You can write to her. So her address is Rosebud Christian Center, P.O. Box 527, Rosebud, South Dakota, 57570. And that address again, Rosebud Christian Center, P.O. Box 527, Rosebud, South Dakota, 57570. Pastor Darlene.
0: I was shackled by a heavy burden.

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And since he cleansed and made me whole, well, I will never cease to praise him. Yes, I'll shout it.

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3: 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My name is Fitz. That's F-I-T with a Z, and it's time to play the hits. Welcome to the most impactful countdown of country music. This is the Country Top 40. And I'll tell you what, get ready to hear the stories, and we're going to bring country music fans together like we do every single weekend. And it feels like summer has officially arrived, like, you know, we're rolling the windows down, the boats are on the water, the grills are fired up, families are hitting the road, and country music is cranked up just a little bit louder. So whether you're headed to the lake, the beach, the ballpark, the campground, or just hanging out on the back porch, thank you for letting me ride shotgun with you this weekend. And we got a big show coming up, the 40 biggest songs, of course. Plus, I'm going to share a music with memory story that might just make you want to call your dad. And we're going to be taking a look at the songs that are shaping the soundtrack of the summer of 2026. And speaking of big, can Jordan Davis hold on to the top spot for his second week? Or is there a new number one song in America waiting to take the crown? We're about to find out. But first, let's take a look back at last week's number one song in the world. Here's Jordan Davis and Turn This Truck Around.

0: celebrating in Shreveport, Louisiana this weekend. Jordan Davis right there, the hometown boy, the loud and proud Louisiana man, with last week's number one, Turn This Truck Around. And this weekend, we're going to lift up that curtain to see if Jordan Davis is still in high gear at the top spot. So say it with me, y'all. Let the countdown begin.
1: Number 40.
0: At the starting blocks this weekend is a Texas brother of mine, Conroe, Texas, the birthplace of Parker McCollum. And he's taking off right now with Killing Me.

Parker McCollum just kicked off this week's countdown at number 40 with Killing Me. Little fun fact, he didn't write that song alone. Parker called in a couple of Texas heavyweights, Randy Rogers and Monty Criswell, to help bring that song to life. And now we're going to keep this thing moving. Coming in at number 39 is an artist who has never, ever been afraid to be exactly who she is. No filter, no pretending, just great songs and a whole lot of heart. From Arkansas to country music's biggest stages, right here on the Country Top 40 with Fitz. Here's Ashley McBride with What If We Don't on CT40.

Dropping back two spots this week to number 39. That's Ashley McBride with What If We Don't? And you got Fitz playing all the hits. If you've ever studied the periodic table in school, remember that, the periodic chart of elements, you probably never thought it would lead to a country music career. But for Stephen Wilson Jr., it kind of did. Before he was writing songs in Nashville, he was a scientist. The dude was working in a lab, mixing up chemicals by day and chasing songs by night. Turns out the perfect formula wasn't in the test tube. It was in a guitar case. Checking in at number 38, here's Stephen Wilson Jr. with Gary.

0: Ain't a lot of boys named Gary these days. But if you know a guy named Gary, you know that dude could fix anything. Stephen Wilson Jr. right there, backing it up 3 to number 38. Coming up on CT40's Summer of Hits with Fitz, we're going to get Chase Matthew on the mic. And he's going to tell us what has him pinching himself and asking, can this really be my life? Chase Matthew hanging with us next. Come on back.
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2: Country Top 40. Welcome back to the Summer of Hits on the Country Top 40 with Fitz. And we know that artists wait years to finally hear their songs on the countdown. And they join an elite club of artists who have made it to the top when they achieve a number one hit. But when I asked Chase Matthew about his brand new song, Holding It Down, he was blown away by another career milestone that he just achieved.
3: Good to see you, man. You haven't gone anywhere. You've been here. When I mean, I feel like you've been on the charts. You've been here.
4: Oh, man. It's been cool, dude. It's wild to see my name in two spots on this chart, too. You know, it's kind of crazy.
3: It's got to be.
4: Lauren, man. Lauren Elena.
2: There you go. Giving a shout out to his collaborator on his other current CT40 hit song. And we're going to get to that one a little bit later. But first, Chase Matthew making the trip on his own with his latest. This is Holding It Down. Number 37. There's still

Chase Matthew with Holding It Down, leaping up two to number 37. And our next artist actually started gaining traction as a country star back in his dorm room at Texas Tech University. That's right. Fast forward a couple of years later, and man, life changes, doesn't it? Hudson Westbrook. He's taking the country top 40 by storm for the second time in his career right now with Painted You Pretty, number 36.

Hudson Westbrook representing Aledo, Texas, right there with Painted You Pretty, moving up a couple of spots to number 36 this week. And you got Fitz playing all the hits. And you know that CMA Fest always gives us a couple of surprises. But I don't think anybody had this one on their bingo card, because Russell Dickerson, he brought out Fetty Wap. Okay, it's time for me to go. The crowd in Nashville absolutely lost it when the rapper hit the stage to perform Boots with Russell. And country music loves a good surprise, and that one definitely caught folks off guard, but they were going crazy. No surprise about what's coming up next, though. Russell's got one of the biggest songs of the summer right now. Stepping up to number 35, it's WrestleMania. Russell Dickerson with Worth Your While on the Country Top 40 with Vince.

0: The Belmont University graduate Russell Dickerson hanging on strong at number 35 with Worth Your While.
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0: Coming up on the Country Top 40 with Fitz, we're coming back with the technological phenomenon that is creating country stars overnight. 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
6: Hey, y'all, it's Chris Jansen, and this is my latest hit, Me and a Beer, on the Country Top 40 with Fitz. Let's go.
0: Here's Chris Jansen at number 34.
7: Prettiest girl out. Look at her, man, look at me. I thought

0: Chris Jansen taking a long fall back, 25 spots to number 34 with Me and a Beer. And you can't explain the country charts, right? They are a living, breathing mystery. All right, you know, Conan O'Brien had a great bit back in the late 90s where he would make silly predictions about what would happen in the year 2000.
1: In the year 2000.
0: Conan may have predicted a lot of things, but I'm not sure that he saw TikTok turning unknown artists into country stars overnight. And Shane Proffitt gets it. He says everybody's on TikTok these days, scrolling before bed, sitting in airports, or just killing time during the day. And sometimes one swipe can introduce you to a song that you would never have found otherwise. And that's exactly why the platform has become such a powerful tool for brand new artists. Now, Shane wasn't built by TikTok alone, but it definitely helped more people discover what we've known for a long time. Especially if you remember, after he got a little boost from the Country Top 40 launch pad at number 33, here's Shane Proffitt with Long Live Country.

0: you right now, you can pick that voice out of a church choir. Shane Prophet spending another weekend at number 33 with Long Live Country. Coming up on the Summer of Hits on the Country Top 40 with Fitz, I got something brand new from one of the biggest names in country music. And trust me, the first time I heard this song, I immediately said, yep, this is going to be a big. This is going to get real big. I'm talking about a future sing at the top of your lungs, windows down, country music obsession. A special CT40 world premiere is on deck, and you're going to hear it before a whole lot of folks do. So grab another drink. Your next favorite song is coming up on the Country Top 40 with Fitz.
1: 2, 1. And liftoff.
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And I'll tell you what, every time I play this song, waterfalls start coming. I'm not kidding. Mascara alert for the ladies and for the guys. Get ready for some waterfalls. It's just beautiful, especially if you've lost someone recently. Blake Shelton, number 32, with Let 'Em In Anyway. Ain't it

Blake Shelton holding steady for a second week at number 32 with Let Him In Anyway. What a beautiful song, Blake. And hey, don't forget, coming up at the bottom of the hour, I've got something really special for you. It's a CT40 worldwide premiere from a true cowboy. I'm talking about Cody Johnson, Kojo, C-O-J-O, Kojo was his name-o. Brand new music you're going to hear right here first, coming up in just a little bit. And speaking of artists who took a road less traveled, Kelsey Hart's journey to country music didn't start on stage. It started behind a barber chair. For nearly a decade, he was cutting hair before a viral TikTok video helped introduce his music to the world. So not only can Kelsey Hart sing you a country song, he might be the only guy on this countdown who could clean up your sideburns while he's doing it. I'll take a number 3 right here, Kelsey. Checking in at number 31, here's Kelsey Hart with Firework.

0: Kelsey Hart in a repeat week at number 31 with a brilliant song called Fireworks. And welcome to the summer of hits with Fitz on the Country Top 40. And this is the spot, I'm telling you right now, this is the place of the countdown where I like to bring you brand new artists you need to hear. You've heard so many artists from our CT40 launch pad, but right now, today, I'm going to shine a huge spotlight on Kodjo, on Cody Johnson. And your CT40 spotlight is brought to you by IHOP. And my friend, get ready, because I have a feeling you're about to hear a song that's going to live on your playlist all summer long. And you are hearing it right here first. We're talking about Cody Johnson, the reigning ACM Entertainer of the Year, the reigning ACM Male Artist of the Year, and a guy who's sitting right at the top of country music right now. You know, Kodjo's got a brand new album dropping this month, and whenever an artist puts out a brand new record, there's always one big question. Which song do you send to country radio first? And that is not an easy decision, because that song basically becomes the introduction to everything that's coming next. So I had the chance to catch up with Cody last week, and he told me exactly how he landed on this one.
1: What about, man, if somebody only had time to hear one track before the album drops? And by the way, the album drops on June 26th. Which one would you tell them to listen to first, and why? Is it Horseback?
2: Yeah, it's got to be the number. I mean, that's why I kicked off the album sequence with it. I just wanted to kind of come out swinging. I think you and I have had this conversation before where when it comes to the sequential order of the songs on the album, I usually try to write it like a set list. And so if that was what I was going to do on stage, I would come out swinging with Horseback and just capture your attention straight up, right from the very beginning.
0: And I'm sure he's about to capture your attention right now. Ladies and gentlemen, an exclusive CT40 with Fitz worldwide premiere. 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
3: He's a ranch hand in a pinch, man. 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
1: 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And I would love to know what you thought about that song. Is that Cody's next number one? You can send me a message right now. Facebook, Instagram, TikTok at Fitz on Everything with a Z. Fitz on Everything. 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Or everywhere on our socials at CT40 with Fitz. 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
1: 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Thank you. And this hour of the Summer of Hits on the Country Top 40 with Fitz is brought to you by Boot Barn. 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
1: Welcome back to the Summer of Hits on the Country Top 40 with Fitz. And whether you're headed out to the lake, firing up the grill, out on a back road, or just soaking up a summer weekend with family and friends, thank you so much for letting me hang out with you. Summer is officially doing its thing. The days are longer, the music's a little louder, and the race to number one is heating up. In fact, we got a stretch of songs coming your way right now that are hotter than a Texas parking lot in June, and we're going to kick it off with something special. A brand new debut.

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0: Did you ever think that you would hear John Mayer on the Country Top 40 Countdown? We got Lainey Wilson with John Mayer right now and a brand new release. And it's John Mayer's very first time on the Country Top 40 Countdown. So everybody, play nice, treat them like family. That's what we do in the country music family. Here they are with Phone, Keys,

Lainey Wilson, along with John Mayer, and a brand new debut called Phone Keys Wallet. I say that to myself 500 times before I leave my house. Starting the journey at number 30. And ever since taking social media by storm a short time ago, this next artist has already collaborated with some of the most iconic names in the music industry. Names like Randy Travis, Tim McGraw, Jody Messina, Gary LaVox, Tracy Lawrence. I could go on. And even Scott Stapp of Creed. But we've got her all to ourselves right now on the Country Top 40 with Fitz. Straight for the heart. Here's Alexandra Kay at number 29.

Alexander Kay moving up a spot this week to number 29 with Straight for the Heart. And you got Fitz playing all the hits. And if you're listening in the truck, the car, maybe you're on a boat, wherever summer's got you this weekend, I've got a little assignment for you, all right? Check this out. Turn this thing up. Because some songs were made for driving, and Stella Lefty's latest is definitely one of them. Windows down, volume up, destination optional. Checking in at number 28, here's Stella Lefty with Boston. On a

0: I'm going to go up there and park my car. We love you, Boston. That's from Stella Lefty. Taking off six spots to number 28, and I think that one is going to keep on going and going. Way to go, Stella. And speaking of unstoppable, we got a truly amazing story of an unstoppable spirit this weekend. And your CT40 troop salute, I want you to know right now, we live in the land of the free because of the brave. And your troop salute is supported by my friends at Muddy Matt. 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
1: This is Green Beret Bob. Fitz is my son. I proudly served my country from 66 through 72 with the Army Special Forces. We live in a land of the free because of our brave men and women, past and present. This is our troop salute.
0: And this one's going out to retired U.S. Army Special Operations Major Jonathan Turnbull. You see, in 2019, while serving our country in Syria, Major Turnbull was critically wounded in an ISIS suicide bombing, and doctors gave him virtually no chance to survive. During the flight, they rushed him straight to medical care, and a young medic performed CPR the entire way, just to keep him alive. And somehow, he made it. What followed were years of surgeries, rehabilitation, and learning how to navigate life after traumatic injuries, including the loss of his sight. But today, Major Turnbull, man, he's getting after it, competing in the 2026 Warrior Games in San Antonio, proving that courage doesn't end when the battle is over. He often shares a simple message. He says, look for the good moments. Don't focus on the bad. Keep your head up. You got to keep pushing forward no matter what. And man, if that doesn't put things in perspective, Major Jonathan Turnbull, thank you for your service, your sacrifice, your example. From all of us here at the Country Top 40 with Fitz, we salute you, and we live in the land of the free because of the brave.
2: Well, you know those times when you feel like there's a sign there on your back. Says, I don't mind if you kick me. Seems like everybody has. Thank

0: From 2006, that was Rodney Atkins with his very first country top 40 number one, If You're Going Through Hell. Play this weekend for the Troop Salute Song of the Week. And by the way, your Troop Salute is supported by my friends at Muddy Matt. I'm telling you, go to MuddyMatt.com. B-U-I, Muddy, M-A-T.com. You could also go to Amazon and search Muddy Matt. Your feet will love walking on them. And if you're hearing my voice, my name is Mr. Fitz, playing all the hits. And you're definitely listening to the Country Top 40 Countdown. But you might not know that I'm about to make a dream come true. Yep, right now, in moments. A CT40 artist is going to stop by to tell you how I'm doing it. So get ready for some Country Top 40 magic. After this, do you believe in magic?
1: Do you believe in magic in a young girl's heart?
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0: Welcome back, my friend, to the Country Top 40 Countdown of the Summer of Hits with Fitz. And I hope this weekend is treating you well. When Graylin James stopped by the CT40 studios, he reminded me that what we're doing here is bigger than playing songs. I mean, sometimes we're getting to watch somebody's dream come true in real time.
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0: Graylin James bumping up two to number 27 with Water at a Wedding. There's nothing quite like meeting one of your own personal heroes. For Dustin Lynch, that happened at a charity golf tournament when he met Vince Gill a long, long time ago. Dustin said it was the closest to passing out he's ever been. And I get it. I mean, Vince has that thing about him. Those vocals. I mean, it's Vince Gill for crying out loud. Give me some Vince.
1: Go rest high on that mountain.
0: I get it, Dustin. Dustin Lynch right now is showing some of that Vince Gill inspiration. Easy to Love at number 26. Buffy.

Austin Lynch with Easy to Love, moving up two spots to number 26, and Fitz playing all the hits. And get ready for one of the biggest surprises of the year. Taylor Swift, she's back, and she's stepping back into her country roots with I Knew It, I Knew You. It's the original song she wrote for Disney and Pixar's Toy Story 5, and the track was inspired by Jessie the Cowgirl, was written with longtime collaborator Jack Antonoff, and, well, it's already breaking streaming records just days after its release. Pretty incredible for a song attached to a movie that hasn't even hit theaters yet. Taylor Swift, that's right, what's up, Swifties? She's back where it all started. Number 25 on the country top 40 with Fitz. This is I Knew It, I Knew You.

A brand new debut called I Knew It, I Knew You from Taylor Swift from the brand new Toy Story 5 movie starting the climb at number 25.

0: That's where it started. And I know we don't usually do this, but this song started its journey all the way up on the countdown at number 25. Definitely worthy of the Leap of the Week award. So Taylor gets that blue ribbon. Wherever you are, at home, at work, in the car, all right? 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I need you to help me get together. We're going to give Taylor Swift a big old atta girl.
1: Atta girl.
0: Your Leap of the Week is brought to you by T-Mobile. Welcome to the Summer of Hits on the Country Top 40 with Fitz. And coming up, John Party's going to talk about a dream come true, hanging out with one of his childhood heroes. I got the details and John's latest song after this.
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5: Welcome back to CT40's Summer of Hits on the Country Top 40 with Fitz. And I'll tell you what, this song is making a difference in so many people's lives right now. If you got something going on in your world, just say so. Just tell someone. Here's Dan and Shay telling you all about it. At number 24, this is Say

say so. Dan and Shay going up three spots this week to number 24 with Say So. And I got a quick DM from my TikTok into the DMs. And Emma in Billings, Montana asks, what's up, Fitz? How many country artists do you actually interview in a week? And Emma, thank you so much for the question. Honestly, usually somewhere between 12 to 15 artist interviews every single week. And the coolest part is getting to hear the stories behind the songs. And sometimes I feel like I learn things about these artists that they haven't even told anybody else yet. And it is a privilege, you know, getting the front row seat to the lives they share through their music. As we get back to it right now, Lauren Elena and Chase Matthew checking in at number 23 with All My Exes. Another

0: Lauren, Elena, and Chase Matthew moving up one spot to number 23 with All My Exes. You got Fitz playing all the hits on the Country Top 40 Countdown, and you know you've made it when one of your musical heroes invites you onto the tour bus. And that happened to John Party when Dwight Yoakam reached out and said, "Hey, man, come on and hang out with me. I'm Dwight Yoakam."
1: Now his guitar's Cadillac, hillbilly music.
0: John says they spent hours talking country music, jamming, playing songs, singing Buck Owens, talking about California and life on the road. Just a pretty cool moment for a guy who grew up listening to Dwight. And now John's creating a legacy of his own. John Party, number 22, with

0: P-A-R-D with an I, and boots off, two-stepping up one to number 22. Welcome to the summer of hits on the Country Top 40 with Fitz. And when we get back, we're going to take a journey down into the CT40 vault. So get your Crocs on and your walking shoes on. And we're going to be starting off of the year that the world learned about, well, one of the most famous card games of all time. And it got people addicted to playing this game. We're going down to the vault after this.
1: Okay, I have to tell you. I was just looking on eBay, where I go for all kinds of things I love, and there it was.
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I hope the grills are hot and the drinks are cold and you can sit back and turn this one up. A toast to all right now. We'll get to drinking. ZJK, Zach John King at number 21.

0: get to drinking from Zach John King. ZJK shooting up 5 places to number 21 for the week. And my name is Mr. Fitz, your personal Sherpa, the gatekeeper of the CT40 vault. And as promised, we're going to head to one of my favorite places ever. All right. It's where the dimly lit hallways of country music history smell like old beat up guitars and starched Wranglers. Yeah, you smell that right now? I'm talking about the vault. Yes, the famous CT40 vault. And your ticket is brought to you by my friends at O'Reilly Auto Parts, your professional parts people. Thank you guys for always covering everybody's ticket. Now, as you know, I'm the only person in the world with access to the vault with the brand new eye retina scanner. And I'm just going to put my eyes in front of this very bright thing right here. Oh!
1: Please step in front of the retina eye scanner.
0: Hopefully this AI thing is running well today.
1: I don't like being called artificial.
0: Oh no, she's already starting. Can we just do the scanning and get this going? I didn't mean to offend you by calling you AI.
1: I'm mad at you.
0: Okay, looking into the light. There we go.
1: Access granted.
0: Okay, we're all friends here. Follow me this way. Watch your steps. We're going to start off on the year that shows like All in the Family, MASH, and the Mary Tyler Moore Show were being watched by everyone. Remember that? The card game Uno was introduced to the masses, and everybody and every family got addicted to it. And on your country radio, it was a 3-week reign at number one for an artist who got her start in country music after a career as a public school teacher. That was the 1972 release from Donna Fargo, a song called The Happiest Girl in the Whole USA. And we're marching, come on this way, come on, all eyes right here. Another 24 years to a song that always reminds me of summertime by the king of country himself.

George Strait right there with Blue Clear Sky. And if George is the king, well, this guy's definitely the next in line. Up now, one of Luke Combs' highest charting releases to date. It debuted all the way up at number 2 back in the year 2021. Here's Luke.

plays that one this week back in 2021. Luke right there with Forever After All. And I can't believe it. That's going to conclude our little adventure down into the CT40 vault. But don't worry. This is our hangout spot. This is our thing. Same time, same place next week. And we're going to be right here just chilling, learning some country music history. And your ticket to the vault.

0: 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All right, come here. There you go. There you go. Watch your step. It's a little bit dark in here. We're going to cross this famous threshold. All right, can you give me a little help right now? Just give me a little push. All right, we're going to push this prerogatus of a door to slam shut behind us. Country
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0: My name's Fitz, and I'm the guy who plays the hits. This is one of my favorite times of the year because it just feels a little different. The days are longer, the nights are louder, and country music becomes the soundtrack to all of it. So whether you're headed to the lake, mowing the yard, working a shift, road tripping, or just hanging out with friends and family, I'm so glad you're spending part of your weekend right here with me, continuing the tradition of country music's longest-running countdown show, the Country Top 40. And we've got 20 songs left before we find out what's sitting at number one in the world this week.
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0: And if I'm going to be honest with you, Luke Bryan would probably tell you he'd rather be in a deer blind or on a lake somewhere. But he's making his appearance right here on the Country Top 40 with Fitz. Center stage with country, and she knows it.

0: Luke Bryan with Country, and She Knows It, holding strong at number 20 this week. And you got Fitz playing all the hits. And, you know, before Low Cash became one of country music's most successful duos, Preston Brust and Chris Lucas spent years writing songs for other artists, including hits recorded by Keith Urban, Tim McGraw, and so many more. And that's one of the reasons their songs connect so well. They've been storytellers long before they were stars. And they're telling another good one right now. Number 19, here's Low Cash with Wrong Hearts.
1: I

Lawrence from Low Cash on pause at number 19 for another week. And don't forget, y'all, on the way, get ready for the good stuff. I give you the good stuff every weekend because good feels good. Plus, at the bottom of the hour, don't forget your CT40 fan favorite, Music with Memories. As we continue, you can find this next artist tearing his way through the Midwest on his cold beer and country music tour, which apparently is going crazy right now. He's Zach Top in the CT40 Stash Club at number 18 with South of

The latest from Zach Topp, South of Sanity. What a great song. Making its way up 3 to number 18. And you're checking out the Country Top 40 with Fitz. You know, a residency at Las Vegas' Sphere is a spot only reserved for the best of the best in country music. And you can catch Kenny Chesney there through July. From what I have heard, it is an

0: number 22 to number 17. Nice little jump for Kenny Chesney right there. And Carry On. Coming up on the Summer of Hits on the Country Top 40 with Fitz. We're getting ready for the good stuff. And a baby moose got separated from its family and stranded in the middle of a busy highway. What happened next will restore a little faith in humanity. It involved dozens of complete strangers, stopped traffic, and one guy willing to do something that most people wouldn't. That's coming up next, because good feels good.
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4: This Country Music Mountain with me, we're getting close to the summit. We're on a journey to number one with Hardy, Morgan Wallen, Eric Church, and Tim McGraw. What a lineup. And their song, MacArthur, at number 16.

0: That's MacArthur from Hardy, Morgan Wallen, Eric Church, and Tim McGraw, moving up two spots to number 16. You know, every artist hopes a song connects, but I will tell you, there's never a guarantee. That's what makes this next song so special. John Morgan has spent years grinding it out, writing songs, paying his dues, and believing in the music, and now fans are turning Kid Myself into one of those breakout songs of the year. Here's John Morgan talking about the journey behind the success of Kid Myself.
1: Let's talk about Kid Myself as you're watching it grow.
2: Yeah.
1: And what your audience is telling you about it.
3: Yeah, man, that's a good way to look at it. It's been awesome just seeing that song, translate. You just never know, you know. It's a daunting thing to put out, a single, whatever timeline you are in your career, it's daunting, so... It's cool to see it kind of doing the right thing. It's always a good feeling.
1: But look how it started. Talent can't be denied. You know what I mean? It's a talent-based industry. When people see it, they see it.
3: Yeah.
1: And look what your talent has done.
3: Yeah, thank you, man. I've definitely busted my hind end to, get there. But, yeah, it takes work ethic, man. It takes... honing in on your craft, whatever it is you bring into the room, you got to perfect it.
0: There's no shortcut to earning moments like this. As John Morgan says, talent matters, but so does the work you put in when nobody's watching. We got John Morgan right now working hard and earning this week's number 15 song with Kid Myself.

0: Kid Myself from John Morgan, pushing forward two to number 15. And welcome to the summer of hits on the Country Top 40 with Fitz. I do the good stuff every single weekend. First of all, because the world needs it, right? The world needs some good. Because it's crazy, but there is so much good happening in the world, and good feels good. It is all brought to you by IHOP. Thank you, IHOP, for being part of the CT40 family. Now I'm getting hungry.
1: That's the good stuff.
0: I'm about to talk about a sweet little baby moose. Yeah, little baby moosey. I know you don't call it moosey, but it's a sweet little baby moose. Got separated from its family and ended up trapped on a busy, busy highway in British Columbia just last week. And what happened next was pretty amazing. Traffic stopped, and then one kind stranger jumped out, carefully lifted the calf over the concrete divider, and helped it get back across the road. And a couple moments later, the little moose was reunited with its mama. I'm telling you, just a bunch of people taking a few minutes out of their day to help, and that is your reminder that there is still a whole lot of good in this world happening every single day, and that's something to smile about this weekend. And that is the good stuff. You know.

0: A simple reminder that the simple acts of kindness can make all the difference in the world. Tim McGraw right there from 2016. Humble and kind. And the good stuff is brought to you by IHOP. 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Thank you, IHOP. Coming up on the Summer of Hits on the Country Top 40 with Fitz. For Bailey Zimmerman, one trip to the California desert completely changed the way he looked at festival season when he first stepped onto the Stagecoach Festival stage a couple of years ago. And I'm going to share that with you when we get back. So stay close.
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0: At number 14.

Tucker Wetmore's Brunette checking in at number 13 this week. And you know country artists love summertime. The festivals, the crowds, the energy. It's how they make most of their money, actually. There's nothing like it. But Bailey Zimmerman says the moment it all became real for him was playing Stagecoach and looking out to see thousands and thousands of people singing every word right back to him. And he said, man, Fitz, that's when I got it. And these days, he's one of the artists creating those moments for fans all across the world. At number 12, here's Bailey Zimmerman with Chevy Silverado.

0: Bailey Zimmerman climbing up one to number 12 with Chevy Silverado. Welcome to the summer of hits on the Country Top 40 with Fitz, and you better get ready for CT40's fan favorite segment, Music with Memories. Do you have a special song in your heart with your special memory attached to it? Coming up, a listener says every Father's Day starts the same way. He climbs into an old pickup truck that still smells like his dad. And there's one country song that brings it all back. Your Music with Memories is next. 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
5: 40. Welcome back to the hits on the Country Top 40 with Fitz. The songs, the stories, and the artists behind all of them. This is what the Country Top 40 is all about. So come on, make yourselves at home. Grab yourself a drink. Get yourself a dranky drink and stay a while, because we got Luke Combs with the number 11 song, Be By You.

0: 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Go to Amazon, type in Muddy Matt, and your life will change. There's no doubt that music has a way of taking us places. And I received a message from Mike in Amarillo, Texas. He says, "What's up, Fitz with the hits? I know it's not Father's Day weekend yet, but I just had to pass this to you. My dad passed away 6 years ago, but every Father's Day weekend, we would go driving around out for an old pickup drive. That's right. The truck wasn't perfect. The paint's faded. The air conditioner barely worked. But when Alan Jackson's Drive came on the radio, Mike says that, man, he's not a grown man anymore. He and his dad just love that song. Whenever he hears that song, he feels 12 years old again, sitting next to his dad on a dirt road with nowhere special to go. Mike said, man, for 4 minutes, I get my dad back." And honestly, that's what Music with Memories is all about, right? The music will bring them right back to you. So for Mike and for every son or daughter missing their dad this Father's Day season, and I'm right there with you. I know it's a deep pain, but all we could do is go day by day and just wait for songs like this to bring him back to us. Hey, Mike from Amarillo, here's your song. And by the way, that's where my dad is from. Amarillo, Texas.
1: It was painted red, the stripe was white, it was 18 feet from the bow to the stern light. Second hand from a dealer in Atlanta, I rode up with Daddy when he went there to get her.

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Maybe one day they'll reach back in their file and pull out

0: just an old plywood boat with a 75 Johnson with electric choke.
1: Your Music with Memories Song of the Week, Alan Jackson and Dry for Daddy Gene. Released in 2002, the song became one of the most personal records of Alan's career and drove all the way to number one on the Country Top 40 Countdown. 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
1: Welcome to the weekend. Hola. You got Fitz playing all the hits. And I hope you're soaking up the summer this weekend. Maybe you're headed to the lake, firing up the grill, mowing the yard, road tripping, just hanging with family and friends. Wherever you are, thanks for making me part of it. And listen, every song that we have played today has been fighting for a spot right here. This is where the good songs become huge songs, where careers change, where future country music history gets written. And we're down to the 10 biggest songs in the entire country, so the pressure's on, the race is tight. And we're getting closer to finding out who owns the number one song in the world this week. So turn it up and come on, lean in just a little bit. Let's make this thing official. It's championship time. It's top 10 time.
6: Hey, Feds, it's Becca Collier from Tucson, Arizona, where it's always sunny and it's always summer. The rest of the country is just catching up to us. And something else that's hot is my man, Kane Brown, and the song Woman. Oh, it's so good. I can't wait to hear it on the country top floor.
7: Number 10.
1: What's going on, Becca? And thank you so much for sending me that voice memo. And I tell you, this week in Tucson, Arizona, get ready. Looks hot and dry. Temps pushing past 100 degrees where you are. Kind of the day where the pool and a cold drink and a shady patio become your best friends and keeping the Country Top 40 Countdown turned up. With some Kane Brown for you. That's right, for the 14th time in

down with Woman, moving up two spots this week to number 10. And congratulations, Kane, on making the top 10. Way to go, buddy. And, you know, it feels like the weather has been a little crazy lately, and you are not imagining it. The past couple of weeks have brought everything across the nation, from massive storms and flooding rains to tornadoes tearing across parts of the country. And speaking of tornadoes, this next duo hits with about the same amount of force as a Texas tornado. The Texas Tornado collaboration of Corey Kent and Co. Wetzel checking in at number 9 this weekend with Rocky Mountain.

Rocky Mountain Low from Corey Kent and Co. Wetzel, moving up one more to number 9. And you got Fitz playing all the hits on the Country Top 40 inside the Top 10 right now with country music's most streamed artist ever. A record just recently broken by Ella Langley. That's right, stepping up to number 8. I will absolutely proudly admit I am an Ella fella. Ella Langley stepping up to number 8 with Morgan Wallen and I Can't Love You Anymore. I found-

Morgan Wallen and Ella Langley going up 3 to number 8 with I Can't Love You Anymore, probably the biggest powerhouses in country music right now. And look at that. Now they have a collaboration. Where this thing is going to go, man, I'm thinking I already know. Congratulations, you guys.

0: Coming up on the Country Top 40 with Fitz, Jordan Davis has already checked a lot of boxes in his career, but there is one collaboration that he is still dreaming about. And we're going to tell you all about it after this. Country music's official countdown. Country
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My name is Fitz. That's F-I-T with a Z. And I got one job around here, to bring you the hits. As always, these songs aren't just numbers. They're stories waiting to be told. And we've got the latest from Megan Maroney. She thought she was going to be a CPA. Thank goodness she turned into a country music sensation. She's at number 7 with Beautiful Things.

0: Megan Maroney and Beautiful Things moving up one spot this week to number 7. And you know, even the biggest stars still have dream collaborations. Jordan Davis recently got the chance to share the stage with one of his favorite artists of all time. And afterward, he admitted making music together is now high on his bucket list. Here's Jordan.
1: What's a dream that you have right now that maybe you haven't let anybody know that is something you really want to accomplish?
2: Man, I think now I went and did a went and played some songs with Brandon Lake, who I'm a huge fan of.
1: Oh yeah.
2: And I really want to put something out with him. So like, me and him are hanging next week, and we're gonna try to nail down a date to write and hopefully put something out. If he doesn't know about this, Brandon, you're hearing it right now.
1: Dude, thank you for sharing that with me.
2: But yeah, man, that's something that I really, really want to. I want to have a song with him. I went to his show and I was floored. I mean, it was like a Southern rock show meets revival meets worship. Like, it was just special. And man, I really want to do something with that guy.
0: And you could just hear the excitement in his voice. Jordan Davis says seeing Brandon Lake perform left a lasting impression. And now he's hoping to turn that admiration into a song that they could share together one day. Maybe we're going to see it. A little something from Brandon and Jordan very, very soon. But for right now, it's Jordan Davis heading into number 6. We'll turn this truck around.

0: Jordan Davis backing up 5 to number 6 would turn this truck around. Country Top 40. Hits is counting them down. All the way down. Coming up on the Country Top 40 with Fitz, Jason Aldean reveals the one thing that he believes matters more than talent if you want to make it in this country music industry. And trust me, it's probably not what you think. So come on back. I'm playing the hits. This portion of the Country Top 40 with Fitz is brought to you by Boot Barn. Boot Barn, keep west.
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0: Welcome back to the Summer of Hits on the Country Top 40 with Fitz, and we are down to the final five. And this is where the pressure's on, the race gets real, and every spot matters. So we're going to keep climbing. Morgan Wallen and Don't We.

Morgan Wallen and Don't We. Moving up two spots to number five. And welcome to the summer of hits on the Country Top 40 with Fitz. And you know, Jason Aldean's story is proof that big dreams usually start pretty small. He went from playing VFW halls for a handful of people to selling out stadiums with 40,000 or more fans. And his advice, he says, man, you got to work hard. You got to stay obsessed with what you love and do not quit. I repeat that. Don't ever quit. Moving up to number four this week, here's Jason Aldean with Don't Tell on Me.

0: Jason Aldean takes it up one more to number four with Don't Tell on Me. My name is Mr. Fitz, the guy who plays the hits on the Country Top 40, and we are down to the final three. This is championship territory right now. Three songs, three artists, one spot at the top of the mountain, and in just minutes, we're going to find out who's taking home the title of the biggest song in country music on the Country Top 40 countdown. So don't go anywhere.
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1: Hate How You Look from Canada's own Josh Ross, going up one to number three. And right now, I want you to think about this for a second. 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

30 million. That is a jump of nearly 2,800%. And if that number doesn't blow your mind, this one might. The Alabama native has climbed all the way to the number two spot among country artists on Spotify, ahead of Luke Combs, ahead of Zach Bryan. The only artist she's chasing right now and is very close is Morgan Wallen. And she's not doing it with a giant catalog that's been around for a decade. She's only doing it two albums into her career. That is rare air, y'all. And what I love about Ella's story is that it reminds us how fast things can change. One minute you're playing small clubs and hoping for somebody noticing. The next minute, you're one of the most streamed artists in all of country music. And here she is, Ella Langley. We're having an Ella-bration right now with Be Her, number two. She'd

0: Ella Langley. We're having an Ella-bration right now with Be Her, number two. Coming up on CT40's Summer of Hits with Fitz, we're going to be handing out the CT trophy for numero uno. And I'm getting nervous. I got my stomach in knots. I'm going to go down the hall and hammer down a bottle of Pepto-Bismol, and I'm going to meet you right back here in a couple of minutes. I get nervous about this. I get nervous about number one. And number one is next. This portion of the Country Top 40 with Fitz is brought to you by Boot Barn. Boot Barn celebrates the values of honesty, hard work, ingenuity, and perseverance, proudly offering a piece of the American spirit. Boot Barn, keep West.
1: 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Turns out I have atrial fibrillation, which increases the risk of stroke about 5%.

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by Eggland's Best. Better taste, better nutrition, better eggs. The perfect eggs to have while you warm up to number one. This one takes us back to 2023. Lainey Wilson says she wanted to write a song that felt like growing up in a small town. Young love, first kisses, dirt roads, and those summer nights you never forget. Turns out, millions of us knew exactly what she meant. Watermelon Moonshine became Lainey's second number one song, topped the country airplay chart, and turned into one of the biggest songs of the entire summer. And honestly, it still sounds like summertime. So let's roll the windows down one more time before we get to the biggest song in America. Here's Lainey Wilson and Watermelon Moonshine, your warm-up to number one. It was right.

0: There you go, Lainey Wilson, Watermelon Moonshine from 2023, your warm-up to number one. And it's all brought to you by my friends at Eggland's Best. Nothing makes a gathering great like Eggland's Best eggs. They're just so delicious with better nutrition, too. For us, it's eggs any style, as long as they're the best. Eggland's Best. And this is it. This is why I do what I do. Count backwards every weekend from number 40 to number one. And you know, it's hard work. It is hard dang work to count backwards from number 40 to number one. And I'll tell you, Riley Green is living a life that a lot of people dream about. The hit songs, the sold out crowds, the awards, the success. But if you ask Riley what his perfect day looks like, it doesn't involve red carpets or spotlights. It usually involves the outdoors. You know, a little peace and quiet and being back home during the same kinds of things that he loved growing up in Alabama. Some things fame can change, but where you come from isn't one of them.
1: If I said, hey, man, you got the next 2 weeks off, no career, no nothing, what would you do?
2: I'd go to the farm in Alabama.
1: Yeah.
2: I'd get on a bulldozer and I got some property I'm wanting to clear a road around.
1: Yeah.
2: That's a pretty good disconnect for me.
0: For all the success he's found, Riley Green has never drifted too far from the values and lifestyle that made fans fall in love with him in the first place. And here he is with a brand new number one song. Congratulations to Mr. Riley Green with Change My Mind, number one in country music.
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0: Riley Green, y'all, in the CT40 Super Stash Club. Taking the trip up to and landing in at the most valued spot on the Country Top 40 Countdown. Riley, at number one, would change my mind. Way to go, dude. I'm so proud of you. Let's go to a baseball park and hit some more home runs out of the park. A huge congratulations going out to Riley and his co-writers, Eric Dillon and Randy Montana, and many, many more. Country Top 40. And that is how we count them down from number 40 to number one. That is this week's presentation of the 40 biggest hits in country music, compiled and raked each week by MediaBase 24/7. And a shout out to the CT40 crew, Cody Culberson, the notorious DEP, Deborah Evans Price, Nick Allen, Drew Brownfield, and Scott Mahalik. The Country Top 40 comes to you each week from the good folks at North Star Audio. And we do it all from the original CT40 studios deep in the heart of Texas. We're going to see if Riley Green's going to do it again. Can Riley do it again with his mustache? We'll find out. I'll see you then. And have a great week. Remember to think big because you're thinking anyway. And who's better than you?
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3: Well, spring of 2026 here, I think our plan is look at the Ulti Grays in a couple of places where we need to do that just because we need the fertility, but we also need the weed control in some hard to get to places. But then we'll prioritize pastures that didn't get treated with Nova Grays or Adoracor last year, just knowing those will probably be problem spots. Evaluate what we did use Nova Grays with last year and see if we have enough annual espadiza that helps with weed control, or if we need to go in and spray there again to help continue to promote that espadiza and hopefully even some white clover.
4: White clover is really nice to introduce into these cool season grass pastures. It is very tolerant to lower soil pHs, to poor fertility, and so they're a little more forgiving than a lot of other legumes. But having white clover in there also is going to help you out with your nutritional needs for your cattle.
2: To see more from our farm and others, just go to rangeandpasture.com/countryside. Jared Creed says farmers need to separate three areas of their production in order to better manage their cropping operation. In this week's show, he discusses how he views grain marketing, crop insurance, and government programs as three distinct pieces of the profit puzzle. Knowing how to best utilize each of those items can help us make the most of the crop we have to sell. 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Jared Creed joins me, JC Ag Financial Services, Elite Ag Insurance. And Jared and I'll be talking about markets and much more. Jared, I appreciate the time to have you on the show here. And first of all, I might just have you tell a little bit about what you do and where you're located there.
5: Sure. Located in

0: northeast Iowa, right outside of Waterloo, in a small town called Hudson, Iowa. At least that's where I'm based with a few others. And then our main office would be over in Dunlap, Iowa, northeast of Omaha, 60 miles. We're involved in marketing, brokerage, financial services to the farmer, crop insurance, sustainability programs, and quite frankly, just anything that the farmer needs, because times continue to change on a day-to-day, week-by-week basis, it seems like.
1: I want to get into the marketing because that's always on our minds. But before I do that, I want to go to a topic that perhaps we think we've already taken care of, which was the crop insurance. Just to ask you from this standpoint of coming into this season, were you advising folks any differently on how to look at crop insurance in tighter margins? We've had tighter margins for a while. I'm just curious of what you were looking back at a couple of months ago and then how that's carrying forward into this season.
0: Yeah, the tail from the changes that the One Big Beautiful Bill created last summer is going to be long. And that was a lot of the change of philosophy that was created here this spring. And it's not just crop insurance. It's also related to the farm program. Probably the biggest thing that happened, Andrew, the increased subsidies have made certain insurance programs much, much more attractive to the farmer, with subsidies all the way up to 80% versus 50 to 65% in years past. But because of those changes to both the insurance piece and the farm program, it borderline flipped traditional marketing on its head. And here's where I'm going with this. The markets were very, very lackluster for multiple months at the beginning of 2026. Obviously, the Iran conflict created a little spur. We had a rally March, April. Since then, we've kind of taken a pretty big chunk of it away. But at that time frame, when the farmer was electing an insurance policy and stacking that up next to their farm program election, it created a situation that the true financial risk for the farmer was absent. As in, the combination of insurance and farm program at the price levels we were at for the first 90 days created an environment that, if a farmer was doing forward marketing, it legitimately had the opportunity to hurt them, not help them. And what I'm saying there is prices have a barrier or a certain level that they need to be above before the insurance and the farm programs become irrelevant. And so we've always talked about three buckets of revenue here at our shop. You have your physical grain revenue, you have potential insurance revenue, and you have potential farm program revenue. All three of those are impacted by the Board of Trade, but none of them are combined. They all stand alone. They can all be their own source of revenue. Therefore, it's created an environment that what is up is down and what is down is up. Meaning, if prices are too low, you have an insurance and farm program bucket that is generating more revenue than what your physical grain is being reduced in value. And then flip that on its head here just recently, when December corn being close to 5 and November beans close to 12 and such, we had outpaced any considerations on the farm program and crop insurance, therefore creating an absolute green light for the farmer to take their marketing plan into their own hands. And fast forward a couple of weeks, you know, tumultuous 2-week drop in the markets. And now all of a sudden, the producer probably needs to take a step back, revisit what their crop insurance is or isn't doing for them, and revisit what their farm program is or isn't doing for them, specifically Arc County and PLC. One way or the other, the PLC program for the farmer is most definitely in the money already. And we haven't even started the marketing year for that. And we don't start that marketing year until September. So the farmer just needs to be aware of truly where their risk, financial risk, lies. The old thought process of markets going down being bad for the farmer is not completely correct anymore.
1: Yeah, you know, let's walk through that for a moment, because when those markets are down, you mentioned that, you know, you're looking at that PLC, you're looking at the ag insurance part. So when the markets are down, what should I be doing? And maybe I'm asking that question behind the times, because stuff should have already been put in place. I'm suspecting you're going to tell me before I ever get to those times.
0: Yes and no, Andrew. The One Big Beautiful Bill, just, I can't emphasize enough how much changed. And to be fair for the U.S. farmer, there were so many changes that it's hard to stay on top of. For the 2020

0: 85 crop that we harvested last fall, the One Big Beautiful Bill basically gave the farmer the hire of the ARC County or the PLC program. And at the same time, they raised payment limitations and they raised the reference prices and they raised the trigger events. A lot of good things, a lot of meat on the bone there. Going forward for the crop that the U.S. farmer just finished planting, we are not sure at this time if the farmer's going to receive the higher of again, or if we're truly going to have to elect a program by crop by farm number later this year. It's our belief that we're probably going to see the higher of again because the FSA is busy with the 30 million acre base acre reallocation. So truly, what that means, if the farmer only has one way of financially understanding the exposure that they do or don't have from the farm program. And it starts with contacting your FSA office and requesting a form called a 156EZ. The 156EZ is going to give you every farm number that you operate on, what the base acres of each crop are on that farm number. And in addition, it's going to give you what you call a PLC yield. Those three or four data points are then calculated to show what is the result of markets going up or down 10, 20 cents, and what kind of impact does that have on a potential farm program payment. PLC is all price. ARC County is price and yield. So there's a lot of different calculations to go into that, but take that into consideration when your insurance is both price and yield. Your marketing is mostly price, but to an extent, yield. And again, there's pinch points where you're being refunded, whatever words you want to put to it. You are receiving a greater amount of money from those safety nets than perhaps what the market is taking away. Now, that is probably the case for 80, 90% of at least the heart of the Corn Belt. But everybody has to dot their own I's, cross their own T's, and understand truly what is the connection between my marketing, my insurance, and my farm program. And again, that is something that 10 years ago, we never talked about that. 5 years ago, we never talked about that. Quite frankly, 2, 3 years ago, we never talked about it. But the times have changed tremendously.
1: Yep, they do. You know, you mentioned base acres there. We should probably talk about that because that's something to stay on top of this year, correct? Because of the reallocation?
0: Yes, it's a little misleading in our opinion. I have a flyer sitting right here on my desk. You need to go review your base acres, Jerry. Well, what that truly is if you've been farming any farm numbers that were not croppable prior to like 19 to 23, if you did farm it in those years, there is probable more base acres to be added to those farm numbers. We are not going out there and changing, I want to move my corn base to a wheat base or my bean base to a corn base. We're not updating PLC yields. It is just adding a 30 million acre pool of total base acres on ground that just didn't have a base before. And a base is the simplest way to put it is taking a 5 or 10 year look and saying, was it corn beans? Was it corn beans? So on and so forth, and kind of splitting that up and generating a base acre allocation. In my part of the world in Northeast Iowa, you know, a lot of corn on corn does take place. So generally speaking, if I'm an operator of 1,000 acres, I probably have about 60, 65% of those acres are a corn base because of the cropping history, and the balance of it being a soybean base with occasionally a little bit of oats and wheat mixed in there as well. So if you receive the flyer for the base acre reallocation, it's as simple as going to the FSA. They're going to give you a one-page document per farm number. You review it. There's really not a tremendous amount of legwork for the farmer because the historical acre info is coming from historical crop insurance information from the RMA that the FSA has access to.
1: And to clarify, those base acres are going to allocate are for land that was farmed, you said around 19 to 23, but had not been farmed previously. Is that what you were saying?
0: Correct. So Andrew is an example

0: if you had a farm that was hay or sod ground for a stretch of time prior to 19, dating all the way back to kind of that 2014 time frame, it might not have base acres. Or I'll give a prime example. A farm I operate on here in Northeast Iowa, it's a 79-acre piece because there's 1 acre of acreage on there. But at one point, 3 acres of it was alfalfa. I only have 75, 76 base acres. And I'm guessing that's why I have that flyer, because that 3 acres of alfalfa has been tilled, especially in that 19 to 23 timeframe. It's been operated corn and soybeans, and it will now receive an extra 2 or 3 acres of a base. There's nothing bad for the farmer. That's one case. I will tell you that there's a lot of farms that probably have nothing to do if it's been farm ground that's been corn, soybeans, wheat, what have you, consistently year in, year out for decades.
1: You know, you mentioned the One Big Beautiful Bill, and I'm curious then, with the things that we took place as we went into last year, or last fall, are there changes then that we need to be aware of going into this fall? Or did we mostly get all of those taken care of in the past fall, if that makes sense?
0: Well, two different answers here. Once in a while, you hear some chatter about DC working on a farm bill. This is one man's opinion. I don't mean to offend anybody when I say this. Tell them, no, we don't want a farm bill at the moment. We want to keep what we have that has been changed from the One Big Beautiful Bill. I'm saying that a little bit tongue in cheek, but the safety net changes were tremendous. Now, the other answer to this is it has created a potential opportunity cost. It's probably the most politically correct way to put this. One way or the other, U.S. ag, we know that consolidation continues to happen. And farm sizes are not necessarily getting smaller, they're getting larger. Well, when you start considering the new $155,000 payment limitation per individual, not entity. Entity stuff is, you know, it's coffee shop talk, it's misleading. It still comes down to a social security number per eligible individual to receive any sort of safety net payment from the government. That $155,000 doesn't take that many acres anymore because of the increase to the reference prices, the increase to the trigger events, the increase to the max payments inside one of those programs. Generally speaking, Andrew, use Heart of Illinois as an example. Any individual that's farming over 1,500 acres probably needs to have at least 2 payment limitations. And that means a spouse, that means a sibling, that means a child, whatever it may be, it has created some headaches and additional homework for the farmer to do with their attorney and their CPA to say, am I structured as a business in the correct way? Because, you know, ag is a competitive landscape yet, and you don't want to be exposed to farms in my area are receiving a greater percentage of the safety net dollars that were available. And because of those safety net dollars that are rolling out, unfortunately, input costs, we know what happens there. They just creep higher, land, equipment, NPK, seed, so on and so forth. You don't want to be the one that is paying the higher price for the inputs and not receiving some of the money that was part of the catalyst of driving that stuff up. That's what my point is on that. And so again, it just takes understanding what your exposure is to the farm program and bringing that into what that means to a payment limitation and seeing, or at least accepting, how your farm is structured, what your true safety net actually is. So there's give and takes there, Andrew. If there's one thing that, when I joked about the farm bill, I guess it would be nice if there was a little bit more work done on how the max payment, the payment threshold to an operation is actually calculated because of the changes of the safety nets. So there's more work to do, but I guess that just puts a more of an emphasis on just understanding how much the One Big Beautiful Bill helped. Between the insurance and the farm program stuff, I've made this comment out in public many, many times. I would argue that this is the best safety net that the farmer has

0: ever had access to relative to cost of production. My safety net might be here. My cost might be up here. The percentage of that difference is arguably the best it has ever been. So we don't want to have to depend on a safety net. Don't get me wrong. We want to make money by having a good crop, a good market, and making money from spending less than I'm generating. But that's easier said than done quite often in ag.
1: The time we have remaining, I want to get over to something else that I think is on farmers' minds a lot. You mentioned input prices, and of course, those have gone up tremendously. I'm just curious about ideas, plans, what you're working with producers to do to try to somehow harness as best possible some of those input costs to be able to lock in the best margins we can.
0: Looking back to last year, there's not a lot that an individual really could have done, just making sure that they were staying on top of what price am I paying for the input versus the output for the price I'm going to get back. You know, what price can I sell for corn versus the nitrogen that I am spending? That ship has kind of sailed. Now, naturally, if markets wanted to have a meaningful rebound over the next 3 to 6 months, some of those bruises might be able to be healed up. Now, things are looking a little bit better as we go into potential summer or fall fertilizer purchases for the 2027 crop. In the last couple of weeks, urea has been dropping like a rock down in the Gulf. Now, once we get through side dress season for U.S. corn crop, and maybe on the doorstep of any type of early nitrogen application for the winter wheat crop, that's when we see some of the a more of a softer tone. But there's quite the battle between the retailer and the farmer, and to an extent, the fertilizer companies. But replacement cost of this fertilizer is a great unknown. And the replacement cost is going to drive the value of what they are willing to sell that fertilizer product for today. There might be an abundance of supply in possession today, but that's not how a fertilizer company works. That's not how a retailer works. They have to look at what that replacement cost is. If I'm selling something for $400 a ton, but the next ton that I buy is $600 a ton, I can't sell this first one at $400. It just doesn't work that way. I have to price that at replacement cost all the time. So maybe we're turning a corner and looking at some potential cheaper inputs here for the balance of the 2026 calendar year. Obviously, not a lot of individual can do for any of the nitrogen that they've already purchased for this year's crop that's in the ground.
1: So for the farmers in your area, what have you seen them do or not do this spring and early summer then in response to those input prices?
0: I think there's going to be a lot more hand-to-mouth nitrogen application. I mean, tinfoil hat here. I think there's a lot of belief that split application might be more beneficial for crop production as well. So it's like there's a double-edged sword here that if the producer is legitimately going to do a spoon feed application to their crop because of exposure to price, does it actually help on the yield as well? You know, Andrew, we work with farmers from the state of Maryland, the state of Washington, North Dakota, to Texas. Everybody was in the same boat. Some places worse than others just because of logistically where they are located. I would say that as a resounding theme, though, there wasn't really much cut back. Just maybe I'm going to put it on when the time calls for it. And obviously, with today's technology and equipment and capacity, we can handle that a lot easier than what we could have 5, 10 years ago.
1: Yeah, no, that's true. You know, based on all of this, though, it has been tight, and hopefully we've done the best job we can do in marketing our crop. But what are you hearing out there? You know, we don't see bankruptcies and things like that all over the place. But from what I see, yeah, things are tighter and this interest rate is higher than it was. I wouldn't say it's high historically, but are we running out of some of the capital maybe we built up in some of these operations? And will that begin to show its effects here this year and into next?
0: Yes. And one of the things that made it stand out more is we talk about insurance, we talked about farm program, farmer harvested last year's crop, put it in a bin, sold it, generated a lot of money from it. I can show you dozens and dozens of cases that an individual is still missing approximately 20% of the revenue from last year's crop that would be generated. They sold all the physical grain, which is going to account for 80% of the revenue,

0: But furthermore, we're still dealing with the ramifications of massive crops last year. 17 billion bushel plus corn crop. The U.S. farmer traditionally at this time of the year is somewhere around 20 to 25% left the market of last year's crop. Well, 25% of a 17 billion bushel crop is a lot more bushels than 25% of a 15 billion bushel crop. And at the same time, we're running into a massive crop out of Argentina, a good crop in Brazil, and a demand base that is strong globally, but we're not the cheapest player in town. If China wants to come to our market, they're probably buying above and beyond fair market value, which again, a double-edged sword, that can actually create some negative tailwinds because it makes us that much more uncompetitive to the rest of the world if they would swoop in and buy something from us, but not enough to replace everything else that we're doing elsewhere. So we're in a tricky time. A lot of world supply, big tail last year's crop.
1: Jared, I appreciate the time, and how do folks find you out there?
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1: I appreciate the time, and good luck to you and the producers in your area this year.
0: Thank you, Andrew.
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4: Monty James here. I'll tell you what, that son of mine, Parker, ain't nothing but a greenhorn.
5: Greenhorn, a person who is inexperienced at a particular vocation.
4: Sure, he spent summers on the family ranch, but most of the time he was...

0: making it down in Florida. But now he's back, and I'm proud he wants to be part of farm broadcasting and agriculture. First, he has to pay his dues and ask questions of the ag experts most of us country folk would be embarrassed to ask but always wondered. Take it away, Greenhorn.
1: Howdy, folks. Parker James at the Greenhorn. Today, we're here with Justin Rumford. He's 10-time Entertainer of the Year. Justin, what goes into your career? What did it take to get to this position?
2: Well, I'll tell you what it takes is, in this business, in the rodeo business or any business in general, you just can't say no. I'm a big rock and roll fan, and you know, I used to listen to the song, We're Not Gonna Take, and I would hear that, and the other song, I Wanna Rock. That's all I want to do is rock and roll, and cruise around the country, have a lot of fun, and this rodeo deal, being a rodeo clown, it has really opened up where I just kind of, that's what I do year to year for 11 months straight. Go to town, entertaining rodeo audiences, having a little fun, doing some acts. It's just a really great deal. It pays great. My family goes with me. I have triplets, actually, that are 10 years old. We homeschool. We start in January. We get done in November. We work in Las Vegas during the NFR, resortsworld.com. Be sure to check out Rodeo Vegas Party Nightly. But, yeah, so, you know, I've got here just because I've never, when someone tells me no, I go, no, I don't have to listen to you. I'm gonna do what I want. So I got a really good degree, and here I am being a rodeo clown.
1: Being someone who clowns around for a living, do you have to turn it off when you get home, or are you just as funny when you get home?
2: No, I don't have a character. I'm just always me. Like, even in the arena, I just be myself. I've always, you know, even before I started doing this, I always did the Chris Farley stuff all the time, and it's worked out, man. Everybody likes a fat guy, hey, you know, so it's worked out for my career. That's why I got to keep these pounds on.
1: Exactly. You know, that's my reasoning, too, right there, just in case I become a rodeo clown.
2: You're a rodeo clown, too. You never know.
1: What's the worst injury you've ever dealt with in the ring?
2: Well, you know, actually, the thing is about, like, rodeo clowns, like, where I'm not a bullfighter, it's really not terrible. I've had some accidents, but not really any cool ones. In the arena, I don't really go close to the bulls. I, you know, do the entertainer. Now the bullfighters get close.
1: Oh, yeah.
2: The cavalry protection guys, I try to stay clear back. It's dangerous. Bulls are mean. I can't run fast. So I've had a lot of crazy injuries, but not really clowning. I hate to say that. I should tell people, once I had a bull stick his horn through the lining of my heart. But that's not true. That's not true.
1: That shows how green I am with that question. What advice would you give to any greenhorns like myself looking to get in the business?
2: Well, if you want to get in the rodeo business, first thing you want to do is find somebody that knows what they're doing. Find a rodeo school, find a rodeo company to work for, find the very best people you can surround yourself with and learn from the best. You want to find somebody that knows what they're doing, and you got to draw a line in the sand and step over and say, this is what I want to do, because you have to give it everything you got, because you can't go halfway in this deal. You're either all in or all out.
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0: called him Amos, Moses. Sit down on him, Amos. Make it count, son. About 45 minutes on these to Tippecanoe, Louisiana.
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5: News. I'm Mike Dubusky. 12 people have been killed in a plane crash in Butler, Missouri. Officials with the Missouri State Highway Patrol confirming the pilot and 11 passengers were on board at the time. It's not clear at this point what caused the crash. Senator

0: Senator Mitch McConnell is in the hospital again. His team hasn't shared details on the Kentucky Republican's condition. He is set to retire at the beginning of next year. President Trump says recent Israeli strikes in Lebanon should not have happened, but it hasn't stopped plans to sign a memorandum of understanding with Iran. ABC News Chief Global Affairs Correspondent Martha Raddatz is in Jerusalem with what that plan entails.
1: They say they have about 60 days to resolve all these other issues, and that's where they get into the nuclear technicality. Like going in to get that enriched uranium, or as President Trump calls it, the nuclear dust. He said that we, the United States, would go in when things calm down or at an appropriate time. But again, very vague details on what this would look like. And to have only 60 days to settle those kinds of complications, that's a tough call.
0: Israel says its strikes in Beirut today killed a top Hezbollah leader. Police in Chicago are investigating a car explosion that happened outside the home of an alderman there. The explosion shattered a window. No injuries were reported. Alderman Byron Lopez says his three children were asleep inside. And the New York Knicks are NBA champions, beating the San Antonio Spurs in Game 5 of the NBA Finals last night. ABC's Trevor Ault spoke with Knicks center Carl Anthony Towns.
2: I know you picked up that trophy. You haven't put it down for quite some time. I imagine you're not going to be putting it down anytime
3: soon. Hell nah. I told JB before, he'll go get his MVP. I'll go get the trophy. We made a deal.
0: New York City Mayor Zoran Mamdani has announced a ticker tape parade for this Thursday. 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
0: The FDA is recalling infant formula after it was linked to a rare illness.
7: The FDA says babies in three states were hospitalized and treated for infant botulism. They have linked the illness to Nara Organics whole milk organic powdered infant formula sold at Nara.com and at Target stores. That's been recalled, and the FDA says it makes up less than 1% of all infant formula sold in the U.S., so there are no worries about shortages. Brian Clark, ABC News.
0: It's been a weekend of severe weather across much of the U.S.
8: From Oklahoma to New Jersey.
9: Oh, my God, I can't believe this.
8: More than 200 reports of damaging winds since Friday. Nearly 24 people injured and one person killed near Moneta, Virginia, after the winds collapsed an outdoor tent packed with worshipers at a local church.
0: ABC's Faith Abube. Bad weather also threatening to upend tonight's UFC event outside the White House, though UFC head Dana White says it will go on, rain or shine. After that event, President Trump is scheduled to travel to France for this week's G7 summit. Just across the border in Geneva, Switzerland, protests have been heating up. Switzerland says they're mobilizing 4,000 soldiers to ensure security during that three-day meeting. I'm Mike Dubusky, ABC News.
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Reba getting high. Can I talk about that on the radio? Going up to heaven. Reba McEntire, it's Real Country. I'm Gary Walker. I'm wondering how many weddings has this song been played? Quite a few, I betcha. It's T-Bird, Tracy Bird, the keeper of the stars on Real Country.

0: Darius Rucker, that South Carolina boy. Don't you think I don't think about that World Cup? Have you been keeping up with it? Some of the basic stuff you should know about the 2026 World Cup. Kicked off on Thursday. It's going to run through July 19th. Traditionally, 32 teams qualify, but the 2026 edition is going to have 48 teams in 12 groups of four, with the top two from each group, plus the best third-place teams advancing to a round of 32. Now, pay attention. Could be a pop test later. And the 2026 tournament's going to have 104 matches across 16 host cities in the U.S., Canada, and Mexico. All I got to say is go Team USA. I'm Gary Walker. I'm going to go over here. I'm going to find more real country for you. I got Conway 20 on the way. I've got Alabama. And Hardy, I got his favorite country song, I betcha, on Real Country.
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0: When he came into the world, he was born September 13th, 1990. His mom and daddy called him Michael Wilson Hardy. I call him Hardy. I call him a singer-songwriter. He has written songs for Florida Georgia Line, Blake Shelton, Thomas Rhett, Morgan Wallen, Kenny Chesney, many, many more. His number one song, he dropped that April 11th, 2025, the lead single from his fourth studio album, Country Country. I just call it my favorite real country song.
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7: 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On the overnight, north central Nebraska, looking at clear skies, temps down in the mid-40s, north-northwest winds 15 to 20. Sunshine, pretty good-looking Sunday, a high of 73, northwest winds 10 to 15. Clear on Sunday night, temps down to 43, northwest winds 10 to 15. A little bit nicer on Monday, sunshine with a high of 81. On the overnight, south central South Dakota, looking at clear skies, temps down to 47. Winds will pull back 9 to 14 out of the northwest. Sunshine for Sunday. Sunday's high at 74. Northwest winds 10 to 15. Clear on Sunday night. Temps down to 48 degrees. Northwest winds 5 to 14. Looking ahead to a pretty nice day on Monday. Sunshine in central South Dakota on Monday with a high of 81. Northwest winds 8 to 16.
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2: From ABC News, I'm Mike Dubusky. Missouri State Highway Patrol confirms that 11 passengers and one pilot were killed when a passenger plane crashed departing from Butler Memorial Airport today. Sheriff Chad Anderson speaking to reporters this afternoon.
3: Yeah, it absolutely is called nobody wants to have on any day. And, you know, we just want to reassure the public that there's nothing criminal that we can see.
2: Still unclear when the U.S. and Iran plan to sign that memorandum of understanding outlining a 60-day peace agreement between the two countries. Today, Israel struck targets in Beirut, Lebanon, killing a top Hezbollah leader, that country says. President Trump told Axios today that move from the Israelis delayed the signing by a few hours, but it is still happening. Former President Obama reacting to the memorandum in an exclusive interview with ABC yesterday.
4: It is doubtful that any agreement that arises is going to be significantly different or less significant.

0: significant improvement from the deal that we had in the first place.
1: Even still, it appears gas prices are dropping for now, with Gas Buddy now reporting the average price for a gallon of gas has dipped below $4 for the first time since April.
2: This is a significant drop. Over the past month, the average price of a gallon of gas has fallen nearly 9%. These gas prices are still higher than before the war in the Middle East began. Experts say the falling prices are due to the negotiations between the U.S. and Iran. But an ongoing global oil shortage really threatens to spike those prices in the event of escalating tensions.
1: ABC's Melissa Adon. In Game 5 of the NBA Finals last night, the New York Knicks took home the championship for the first time since 1973, Mayor Zoran Mamdani announcing a ticker tape parade for this Thursday. The NYPD says they made more than 60 arrests last night during celebrations. You're listening to ABC News.
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1: A recent study from Australia examines the impact social media has on young people, finding just 2 hours a day of social media use is associated with an increased risk of harm. Here's ABC News medical correspondent Dr. Darian Sutton.
5: We understand that the ages of 12 and 13 are critical for a couple of different reasons. That's when kids start to have access to phones and access to social media. That's when you start to develop your sense of self. Peer review becomes incredibly important. Mm-hmm. We know that age. And also self-identity and body image becomes something that's noticeable. Researchers noted that girls focus more on appearance-centered content, and that can maximize and unfortunately intensify those complications and that social comparison, and that can likely lead to these outcomes.
1: Another shark attack off the coast of Australia, the fourth attack like this in just a month. Marcel Green represents the region's local fisheries.
6: Quite a unique and different incident. So it wasn't murky water, it was crystal clear. She was swimming between the flags, you know, doing everything right.
1: The swimmer is said to be in her late 30s and was hospitalized in critical condition. In Newport News, Virginia, a curfew is now in effect in city center. It comes after a takeover event last weekend drew an estimated 450 teenagers to the area, watching fast cars do burnouts and donuts in intersections late at night. Lydia Chesney manages a restaurant in the area.
7: There was just a large crowd, some screaming and yelling, commotion.
1: There have been several arrests in connection with curfew violations. I'm Mike Dubusky, ABC News.
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11: Get the

Put yourself in my shoes, walk a mile. It's Clint Black, Rio Country. I'm Gary Walker. I've got three chords and a tear. Whoa. Talk about a heartbreaker, chiseled in stone with Vern Gosch.

0: Lou Combs singing about his lovely bride, Nicole. Oh, they got a big anniversary coming up August 1st. His sixth wedding anniversary. Congratulations to those two. But wait a minute, they've been working. They got not one, not two, but they got three baby boys. First baby boy, Tex Lawrence. He was born Father's Day in 2022, June of 2022. Baby number two was born August of 2023, Bo Lee Combs. And here comes baby number three. They welcome baby number three, another boy. The couple made the announcement on social media saying Chet Wiley Combs has arrived. And the family is happy. That's a party of five. Before I played Luke and Forever After All, I played Vern Gosden. It is all chiseled in stone, chiseled in real country. I got more coming up. I'm Gary Walker. I've got King George on the way, Mary Chapin Carpenter, and Tucker Wetmore.
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6: I can see you got your eye on this old cowboy. And I can tell you never had one for your own. Or you never been around one. Now you're thinking that you found one. Well, it might be kind of fun to take him home.

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So I do the only thing I know how to get by.

0: Tucker Wetmore, he was on stage in London. He had no idea what was about to come. The show suddenly took an unexpected turn, one that would mark a major milestone in Tucker's career. Thomas Rhett, he came on through video to let Tucker know he was the 2026 ACM New Male Artist of the Year. And out of sight, here comes his mama to present the award. And gonna wind up, talk about fun, gonna wind up missing you, real country.
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8: 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On the overnight, north central Nebraska, looking at clear skies, temps down in the mid 40s, north northwest winds 15 to 20. Sunshine, pretty good looking Sunday, a high of 73, northwest winds 10 to 15. Clear on sunny night, temps down to 43, northwest winds 10 to 15. A little bit nicer on Monday, sunshine with a high of 81. On the overnight, south central South Dakota, looking at clear skies, temps down to 47. Winds will pull back 9 to 14 out of the northwest. Sunshine for Sunday, Sunday's high at 74, northwest winds 10 to 15. Clear and sunny night, temps down to 48 degrees, northwest winds 5 to 14. Looking ahead to a pretty nice day on Monday, sunshine in central South Dakota on Monday with a high of 81, northwest winds 8 to 16.
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2: From ABC News, I'm Mike Dubusky. In Butler, Missouri, authorities are investigating a deadly plane crash that took place today.
3: The plane took off, and then at that point, it went down. We're not sure exactly anything beyond that.
2: Bates County Sheriff Chad Anderson telling reporters they're still in the early stages of their investigation. That plane carrying 12 people on a skydiving trip. Missouri State Highway Patrol says everyone on board was killed. Recent Israeli strikes on Hezbollah in Lebanon are threatening to upend the signing of a memorandum between the U.S. and Iran. Bob McNally, founder and president of Rapidian Energy Group, says that would be bad news for Americans if this deal falls apart.
4: We've lost well over a billion barrels of oil in the world market. And the world market is what matters for the United States and for someone paying for gasoline at the pump, because we may be the biggest producer and exporter, but what we pay at the pump depends on that global market.
2: It was a historic moment for New York City last night with the New York Knicks winning Game 5 of the NBA Finals in San Antonio. New Yorkers pouring out onto the streets in celebration of the Knicks' first title since 1973. ABC's Anthony Carlo.
5: New York City is alive for these fans. They have never been so happy. It is a garden party of epic proportion. These fans have been waiting decades for an NBA title brought to you by the New York Knicks, and they are not wasting any moment at all.
2: The NYPD says several of their squad cars were damaged and more than 60 people were arrested last night. A ticker tape parade is set for this Thursday. Tonight at the White House, a series of UFC fights will go forward. President Trump is set to attend, afterward boarding Air Force One to France for the G7. In nearby Geneva, Switzerland, protests have already started ahead of that three-day meeting. 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
2: A new survey out of Australia looks at the impact of social media on about 1,200 young people, finding just 2 hours a day of social media use can have a negative impact on kids' health. ABC News medical correspondent Dr. Darian Sutton with some more context.
3: Social media is important for a couple of reasons. That's the way that kids communicate. You can explore your identity. But when it comes down to social media and talking to teens and children and looking at the data, it really comes down to the time that they're using it, the age that they're using it at, and the intensity that they're using it. You have to make sure that you continue that conversation, talking about algorithms, how filters work, how unrealistic comparisons, because often that's what leads to these poor outcomes.
2: Anthropic has pulled access to two of its most advanced models after the Trump administration told the tech company those models can't be used by foreign nationals. ABC's Christiane Cordero.
4: This is considered one of the most sweeping directives targeting an American AI company. It follows an executive order the president signed earlier this month that asks tech companies to give the administration access to their AI models before releasing them to the public.
2: Anthropic's also widely expected to go public in the next few weeks. Takeovers are such a problem in Newport News, Virginia. The city is now instituting a curfew. Local business owner Lydia Chesney says the late night gatherings are disruptive.
5: Didn't really know what was going on at first, and then we saw that there was a whole bunch of kids.
2: More than 450 people turned out for a takeover there last weekend. I'm Mike Dubusky, ABC News.
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said on the radio, hell has no fury like a woman scorned. It's a Carrie Underwood. It's real country. I'm Gary Walker. You got guitars, you got Cadillacs, you got to have real country music with Dwight Yoakam.

0: Hey, don't let George Burge get you out on the golf course and start wagering money. He might not mention he was a walk-on for the University of Texas Longhorns golf team. He knows his way around the course. He was born in Austin, Texas. He was a young schoolboy. He began singing, writing songs. He was only 14 years old, and that one right there, Cowboy Songs, was a number one in December of 2024, the title track from his Cowboy Songs album. Before I played George, I played Dwight, and some of the talking about the Cadillacs, guitars, and some of that real country music. I'm Gary Walker, and I got more coming up. I'm going to queued up on the way, Brad Paisley. I've got Alabama and Mel Tillis from Real Country.
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0: remember that in that Clint Eastwood movie. Remember that in the soundtrack Every Which Way But Loose, 1979. Coca-Cola Cowboy, call him Mel Tillis. Coming up, I've got Ella and Riley Green together on Rio Country.
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4: 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On the overnight, north central Nebraska, looking at clear skies, temps down in the mid-40s, north-northwest winds 15 to 20. Sunshine, pretty good-looking Sunday, a high of 73, northwest winds 10 to 15. Clear on Sunday night, temps down to 43, northwest winds 10 to 15. A little bit nicer on Monday, sunshine with a high of 81. On the overnight, south central South Dakota, looking at clear skies, temps down to 47. Winds will pull back 9 to 14 out of the northwest. Sunshine for Sunday, Sunday's high at 74, northwest winds 10 to 15. Clear on Sunday night, temps down to 48 degrees, northwest winds 5 to 14. Looking ahead to a pretty nice day on Monday. Sunshine in central South Dakota on Monday with a high of 81. Northwest winds 8 to 16.
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2: From ABC News, I'm Chuck Severinsen. A short-term deal to end the U.S. and Iranian blockades of the Strait of Hormuz and lower oil and gasoline prices is announced on social media by President Trump. The Pakistani prime minister says the same, says the agreement covers Lebanon and Iranian demand. It comes after Israeli air attacks in Beirut, which drew condemnation from the Iranians. ABC's Olivia Rubin.
3: President Trump heralding the deal as, quote, the exact opposite of former President Obama's deal with Iran that Trump ended in 2018.
4: It is doubtful that any agreement that arises is going to be significantly different.
3: The former president now weighing in on the Iran war in an exclusive interview with ABC's Robin Roberts.
4: The deal that we had in the first place and had worked for a long stretch of time before we, the United States, pulled out of it.
2: If the deal falls apart, that would mean more oil and gasoline shortages and higher prices, says Bob McNally of Rapidian Energy Group.
5: It would be really bad news for the American economy, the global economy, for our consumers, if we don't get a deal and Hormuz remains closed through the summer.
2: Gas Buddy reporting today that the average price for gasoline has dropped below $4 a gallon. This with hours remaining of President Trump's 80th birthday, about 90 minutes before the first ever UFC fight show at the White House, and before he heads off tonight to a G7 summit in France. Large demonstration near the site of the summit in nearby Geneva today. Switzerland says they are mobilizing 4,000 soldiers in the arena to ensure security during the three-day meeting alongside the European Union and France, says they have deployed about 8,000 police officers for the summit in Evian. You're listening to ABC News.
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3: 12 people were killed in the crash of a small plane outside Butler, Missouri this morning. The plane went down after taking off from the local airport to go skydiving.
4: There's nothing we really can say to make it better. We just pray for them and their loved ones and their friends and their family.
3: Bates County Sheriff Chad Anderson, federal safety investigators looking into it. Two helicopters collided over Rio de Janeiro this morning and crashed, killing all six people aboard, firefighters say. One hit electric cars, igniting a fire. What could move markets this week from ABC's Dave Packer?
5: Monday, we'll get a reading on consumer spending with core retail sales for May. Now, analysts are expecting a lower number than last month. And on Wednesday, with a new Fed chair, the Federal Reserve Bank will have its latest closely watched announcement on interest rates.
3: It's apparently not a bust, but not much of a boost either, says ABC's Jim Ryan.
6: The World Cup is officially underway. So far, the economic boost that host cities had been banking on hasn't materialized. In New York City, the Hotel Association is cutting its forecast by 60%.
3: For the first time ever for the NBA champion New York Knicks, a parade in their hometown. Mayor Zoran Mandani.
7: We're going to be sharing some additional details over the next few days, but it is going to be on Thursday. There's going to be a ceremony at City Hall. Then there's going to be a ticker tape parade, the first time in Knicks history. And we're also going to be presenting keys to the city to the team.
3: Two previous times Knicks won the world champion, they did not get a parade. Chuck Sievertson, ABC News.
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George Strait, Can't Give It Away. Tom Langham wrapping up your weekend, starting off a Sunday evening with an old Vicki Lawrence hit from the early 1970s. Remember this? Reba took a country, took it all the way to number one with The Night the Lights Went Out in Georgia.

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She was the fastest thing around. 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She turned every head in town. She was built and fun

0: It's all about the one I love back then. There's some George Jones. Well, guess what country artist grew up on rock music? That's right. Bailey Zimmerman tells Variety magazine, he said his mom was a rocker from day one. She had the spiky hair, the Harley Davidson gear, and rocking and rolling all over.
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6: 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On the overnight, north central Nebraska, looking at clear skies, temps down in the mid-40s, north-northwest winds 15 to 20. Sunshine, pretty good-looking Sunday, a high of 73, northwest winds 10 to 15. Clear on sunny night, temps down to 43, northwest winds 10 to 15. A little bit nicer on Monday, sunshine with a high of 81. On the overnight, south central South Dakota, looking at clear skies, temps down to 47. Winds will pull back 9 to 14 out of the northwest. Sunshine for Sunday, Sunday's high at 74, northwest winds 10 to 15. Clear on sunny night, temps down to 48 degrees, northwest winds 5 to 14. Looking ahead to a pretty nice day on Monday. Sunshine in central South Dakota on Monday with a high of 81, northwest winds 8 to 16. Yeah.

0: growing up, they were words to live by.
1: Be careful out there.
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0: It's always good to go back to East Texas every once in a while with Waylon, Willie, and the boys. It's Waylon Jennings and Willie Nelson. That's where they headed, back to Luckenbach, Texas. I'm Tom Lang.
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2: From ABC News, I'm Chuck Sievertson. President Trump and the Prime Minister of Pakistan announce a short-term deal to restore the flow of oil through the Strait of Hormuz. The Pakistani official says the agreement covers Lebanon and Iranian demand. It comes after Israeli air attacks on Beirut today drew condemnation from the Iranians. The announcements leave a lot of questions. ABC News White House correspondent Karen Travers.
3: President Trump in a social media post says a deal between the U.S. and Iran is now, quote, complete. He says the U.S. Navy blockade of Iranian ports will now be lifted and claims he's authorizing the, quote, toll-free opening of the Strait of Hormuz, the waterway that's been blocked by Iran for months. There's no mention in the president's post about what was agreed to in terms of Iran's highly enriched uranium. This memo of understanding was aimed at reopening the strait to shipping traffic and then starting a period of further negotiations on Iran's nuclear program, an issue that has complicated recent talks between the U.S. and Iran. Karen Travers, ABC News, Geneva, Switzerland.
2: Geneva is where President Trump will travel tonight to a G7 summit in Evian, France. He made the announcement about a half hour before futures markets for oil and stocks began trading. U.S. and global oil are trading lower. Stock futures are higher, with Dow futures up more than 300 points. Gas Buddy reporting today that the average price for gasoline has dropped below $4 a gallon. After the Israeli air attacks in Lebanon today, Avner Vilan, the former senior officer in Israeli military intelligence, speaking about Israeli Prime Minister Benjamin Netanyahu.
4: I don't think this is necessarily Bibi trying to sabotage the deal. However, we know what he thinks about the deal, and I'm sure this actually crossed his mind when he ordered that strike in Beirut.
2: A large demonstration near the site of the summit in nearby Geneva today. Switzerland and France say they are mobilizing thousands of troops to ensure security during the 3 days of meetings. Listening to ABC News.
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2: 12 deaths in the crash of a small plane outside Butler, Missouri this morning and went down after taking off from the local airport to go skydiving.
8: Yeah, it absolutely is called nobody wants to have on any day. And, you know, we just want to reassure the public that there's nothing criminal that we can see.
2: Bates County Sheriff Chad Anderson, federal safety investigators are looking into it. Russian President Putin and Ukrainian President Zelensky each spoke by phone with President Trump today. Swiss voters have rejected a far-right

0: proposal to cap their nation's population at 10 million. Not only does the crisis in the Mideast with Iran send oil and gasoline prices higher, this could too, says ABC's Jim Ryan.
1: Even soaring gas prices haven't quelled Americans' demand for travel, but now industry analysts expect inventories to run short this summer as U.S. refineries struggle to keep running close to their capacity.
0: For the first time ever, the New York Knicks will get a parade for their NBA championship to their fans.
2: Everyone always called us trash. It was always the Knicks are trash, Knicks are trash. What happened now?
3: We are finally
2: champions!
4: Feeling ecstatic right now. Amazing. It's a great feeling to finally get a championship after so many years.
0: Mayor Zoran Mandani says Thursday will be a ceremony at City Hall and then a first ever for the Knicks ticker tape parade. Neither their 1973 nor 1970 NBA titles were celebrated with a parade. Chuck Sievertson, ABC News.
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0: Sarah Evans, the lady who was definitely born to fly. I have some great country classics on the way for you. Tom Lang right here. Don't go away. You know, we sat down with Megan Maroney recently, and she's on a big summer tour, and she talked about feeling how she really had to prove herself.
1: When I was posting these songs that I had written, but I had no Spotify profile and no Apple profile, everyone's like, who is this girl? It's almost like I had to prove myself that I wasn't just someone who, like, posted pictures. I don't mind trying to prove people wrong, you know? Like, I think that is what kind of motivates me.

0: Jason Aldean, just exactly how far does that goodbye go? So what are you doing this weekend? Got a few friends over, a little food on the barbecue. Want to impress your friends? 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Now, grilling is typically cooking directly over a heat source that relatively high heat, 350 degrees or above, for a relatively short period of time, about 30 minutes. 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
3: 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On the overnight, north central Nebraska, looking at clear skies, temps down in the mid-40s, north-northwest winds 15 to 20. Sunshine, pretty good-looking Sunday, a high of 73, northwest winds 10 to 15. Clear on sunny night, temps down to 43, northwest winds 10 to 15. A little bit nicer on Monday, sunshine with a high of 81. On the overnight, south central South Dakota, looking at clear skies, temps down to 47. Winds will pull back 9 to 14 out of the northwest. Sunshine for Sunday, Sunday's high at 74, northwest winds 10 to 15. Clear on sunny night, temps down to 48 degrees, northwest winds 5 to 14. Looking ahead to a pretty nice day on Monday, sunshine in central South Dakota on Monday with a high of 81, northwest winds 8 to 16.
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0: Hank Williams Jr., have you ever heard a song and it just can't get it out of your head? You got an earworm going on? Well, it's kind of a country state of mind, especially if it's a great country song like that. I'm Tom Lang.
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